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Hi, my name's Michael C, and I like trains. 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
1: I got a woman, I mean as she can be. Yeah, I got a woman, mean as she can be. 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

Hello, I'm Zoe, and I would like you to come and listen to my show. I will be live at 10 to 11 o'clock in the morning on the first Thursday of each month. My show is called Best Morning Chill Outs with Zoe, and I hope my show will help you to calm down and get ready for the day. 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

goodness gracious, great balls of fire. 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

0: hold me, baby. 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
1: Where's all my soul sisters?

0: do you do on the second Monday night of each month?
1: Watching TV. Catching up with the chores.
0: Well, you should be joining us for the Monday Motivator. The best way to spend your evening. I'm John.
1: I'm Emma.
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1: Hello, my name's Dave and you're listening to Surrey Hills Radio. Good morning, indeed you are. 19th of July, halfway through the month already, and it's still hot. I'll do the weather forecast, but there's no real point, is there? You know what's going to happen for the next week at least. And then, of course, that'll be it. Summer will be over. But we're not depressed, are we? Because the World Cup's over. And we're not depressed. And why should we be? Thomas Tuchel's got no result. No results? No, he hasn't. Or no regrets. It's unusual for a German to bottle it, isn't it, really? But that's what he did. This is for you, Thomas. Hopefully, ex-England manager.

No regrets. God. Bless you. So, this is the sick house at the moment. Don't come down. Don't get involved. There's disease spreading through the town. Hopefully, Mrs. Smith will come and have a quick, brief chat. Let me know what day it is today before she pops off. What I would like to say, actually, thank you while I'm waiting for her, to the Work Experience guys this week. It's been fantastic. I'm sorry I couldn't be with you on Thursday because I wasn't great and I didn't want to spread anything, but we had some lovely responses to their week with us, and I tell you, it never ceases to amaze me how incredible they are. Gives you faith in our youth. Certainly does. And they finished off with an hour's show each. A little case of the titters.

and a bit of banter going on, so I think they all enjoyed it. You can catch it again on Mixcloud, of course, like a butterfly on a sunny day, and hear what they say. I watched the rugby last night, England-Argentina. I know, see, the Argies, they didn't have a banner, but they were wearing the Maradona shirt from the World Cup. Oh. What on earth was that? There might be a car going round that's got a flat tyre, but it's been driving round all day yesterday, so it's either that or it's got a serious issue with its engine. But anyway, Sunday 19th of July, it's going to be in mid-20s today, which is pretty warm for us, isn't it? But I did notice in Australia it's about 20 degrees in mid-winter. So I don't know what we're whinging about, really. But we are. We've got lots of stuff going on, of course, today in Mole Valley. I'll be letting you know what's happening. They're apologising, Mole Valley, for the collections. I assume they've been messed up again. And all sorts of things happening. What we'll do, there's a big event at Meadowbank this weekend. And they're doing... Oh, what day is it? It's the 18th. I've just said that, haven't I? No, it's not. It's the 19th. Did you go to the Festival of Nature yesterday? No, it's not that. No. It was at Juniper Hall. And it's all about... bird watching, wood chopping, butterfly counting, and all that sort of stuff. Well, Mrs. Smith's not here, so she's going to miss out on this because she'll be going soon. So, as I say, I watched England-Argentina last night, the rugby. Sadly, the first time I watched the football was England-Argentina, this World Cup. Big mistake. But it ended in a bit of a farce. I can't explain it, really. They've got all this technology. I'm sure Argentina scored a try at the end, but it wasn't given. And I thought to myself, two Argentinas in a week is all a bit too much, really. Especially it was a bit of a joke both times, wasn't it? David Essex can answer it properly.

0: Good morning.
1: Good morning.
0: Talk of the devil. Well, not the devil, the saint. Do you like this?
1: Very appropriate music.
0: Yeah, it's Elaine Page, David Essex.
1: Mm.
0: Well, you knew that.
1: Argentina.
0: Did you know it was Elaine Page?
1: No, I didn't.
0: Did you know it was David Essex?
1: I thought it was David Essex, yeah.
0: Yeah. Anyway, so what day is it today? What?
1: I think it's the 16th Sunday of Ordinary Time.
0: So, no Easter.
1: No, we had Easter.
0: Well, we had lots of Easters, didn't we? That was the whole point.
1: Yes.
0: So, 16th Sunday of all time.
1: Ordinary time.
0: Ordinary time.
1: Yeah.
0: What does that mean?
1: Well, we keep going now until...
0: Excuse me.
1: Keep going in ordinary time till Advent.
0: Who determines ordinary time?
1: The church.
0: And what's ordinary about it?
1: Well, it's not really ordinary. No.
0: So it's not ordinary time. You see why we get confused, can't you, about this?
1: Anyway, have a lovely show. This is kind of hurting my neck.
0: You get these people on, she whinges that it's too loud in her ears and then puts it round the neck and choking you.
1: See you later.
0: Yeah, all right.
1: Bye-bye.
0: Bye. Have fun. Life isn't easy, is it, when you're a rubbish presenter? There you go. David Essex, Elaine Page, and Evita, original London cast. Oh, what a circus. And this next one is probably not the final time I'll mention it. It's England World Cup squad 82, where it went completely up.

And sadly they didn't, of course, but that's life, isn't it? So I thought we'd cheer things up a bit. It's going to be another lovely day all around the UK. How many times have you been able to say that in the past, in July?

I talked about Work Experience Week 2026, and we've been doing it for, goodness knows, 10, 11, 12 years now. I think we've sort of got the hang of it now. But thanks to Emily, Cam, Amy and Max for being there. There was a lot of applicants to do it. We could have filled it, seriously, 10 times over. And I think they've started coming in already for next year, which is great because obviously people want to be there, but it's a worry because we can't cope. So yeah, if anybody wants to volunteer to do additional Work Experience Weeks to help us out, that'd be brilliant. But yeah, they were brilliant. They turned up, I said brilliant twice, didn't I? Never mind, they were brilliant. They turned up on the Monday morning, as always, a bit nervous, maybe a bit wary of each other, a bit unsure as to what was going to happen. And I don't think it's unfair for me to say, especially Max, who was a little bit late, but that's fine. That happens Monday mornings. And it was so nice to see how quickly they worked together, how they got talking to each other, how everything seemed to gel. And the actual responses afterwards this weekend to how they've been just makes it all worthwhile, really. So thank you to them. I'm trying to think what my girls did. I'm sure Lizzie did the vet. I think Vicky didn't do one because I don't think she could be bothered. And Helen, I think, went to the nursery with Kathy, Flying Start Day Nursery. So, and she was doing some sort of child thing as well at school, so that probably helped. But they're with us at the minute, and Helen's not very well, so I thought I'd play this for her, just to depress her a bit more, really. It's Bruce Springsteen and Thunder Road.

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0: This song says, no matter who you are, no matter where you go in your life.
1: This is also for Helen, if you're listening, Hel. I mean, you might remember this guy, or maybe not. Well, see if you do.

0: Yeah, Stand By Me, Playing For Change, that was Roger Ridley starting off, and then the whole group came in. And there's an update for the Dorking Halls dog show, but it's not at Dorking Halls, it's at Pitbrook. Sorry, Meadowbank, I think it is. There's a big thing on there today. So it's still on, surprisingly. But they're just doing a lot more. Paddling pools, shade, additional shade, dog first aider, access to an animal first aid kit. It's probably easy not. No, I can't say that. Don't take the dog. But that's on today. I'm joined here by my son-in-law, Daniel.
1: Hello. What's the temperature going to be, Dave?
0: It's only
1: at
0: about
1: the dog show.
0: They reckon 24. That's nothing, is it?
1: That's not really that hot, is it?
0: Nah. Was that in Australia?
1: That'd be put two layers on.
0: Yeah. 24 in Australia in the winter.
1: Yeah. It was 25 in Perth 2 days ago.
0: Yeah.
1: Which is weird. Shouldn't be that warm.
0: Certainly is. So, you're doing a musical. Do you want to talk about it?
1: I don't want to give too much away. You know, it's early stages. You never know who's listening. Hopefully somebody.
0: No, you're okay. Nobody listens.
1: But no, we should talk about waking up in the morning.
0: Go on.
1: Because, you know...
0: Thank goodness.
1: Well, exactly. Exactly. I saw a... it was a... What do you call the Indian...
0: Maharaj?
1: People who are sort of like a prophet in India.
0: Oh.
1: What do you call them? Swamis?
0: Yeah.
1: Is that right?
0: That was a word lancer.
1: Was it?
0: I mean...
1: Swami?
0: Yeah.
1: That's not really a word, is it?
0: That's stupid, isn't it?
1: Anyway, the Swami was saying, and I thought it was quite a good thing. By the way, I'm not into Swami in general. It just popped up on my feed due to the algorithm, Dave.
0: Oh.
1: You know, the algorithm.
0: No.
1: Anyway, he said that you should wake up with a smile every day. And the reason why you should wake up with a smile every day is because around 150,000 people die every day in the world.
0: Oh, my life.
1: Which is quite a lot. I didn't know it was that many. 150,000 people, roughly, each day die in the world. And that you didn't die. So you should smile that you've woken up and you're still alive. I thought it was quite a positive and a negative, but positive message.
0: A positive negative or it's negative positive.
1: And I was reminded of it this morning because I walked along your lovely beach walk here.
0: Promenade.
1: On the promenade down in Bognor Regis. And there was a weird man in the bandstand. And I was walking up and I saw a small tent and a man with no shirt on. And he looked like he was doing a bit of sun worshipping.
0: Oh.
1: So I thought I'd say, morning, as you do. And I said, morning. And he went, oh, all right, mate. Thanks for saying morning. Oh, that's really nice. Yeah, no one ever says anything. Oh, yeah, good morning, have a good day. Have a great day. I thought what a very positive man he was. Slightly weird.
0: Yeah, very.
1: But
0: we have a few down here.
1: Yeah, so he appreciated the morning, though. He appreciated the morning. I didn't say good morning. I just said morning with that slight inflection.
0: As if it is
1: good morning.
0: Morning.
1: Yeah, morning. Yeah. Not morning.
0: Everybody should say good morning. We do quite a lot down here.
1: Yeah.
0: But then, you know, Kathy's from the Midlands, as I am, and that's what they do.
1: Yeah.
0: They just say good morning to each other. It's like a standard thing. But in Surrey, it wasn't so obvious.
1: No, and I think that's a sad indictment, isn't it,
0: Surrey,
1: society?
0: Yeah.
1: That we don't... We're very insular these days because of phones and things, and we don't tend to...
0: People look the other way, don't they? Or look down when they're walking past you and stuff, saying, morning, you all right?
1: Yeah, and I can appreciate it if there was, you know, 100 people coming.
0: Yeah, yeah, yeah.
1: They'll say morning 100 times. But it was sort of 5:45. It's quite early, and there's not that many people around, so you say good morning. It's a nice way to start the day. It might make someone's day, like a weird man with no shirt on. You'd never know.
0: Talking about make somebody's day. I mentioned earlier the Mole Valley show at Meadowbank Park, which, as you know, is near the football club. They had a Screaming Blue Murder comedy club last night, but you missed it if you weren't there.
1: Oh,
0: but today it's the family fun day, and I noticed Phil and Curly have been roped into helping, of course, so they're on the way there from Crawley. What's going on? 11 till 4, so... And you can go for as long or as little as you want.
1: There's a dog show. I hope they check the weather.
0: There's a dog show, yeah. It's not a good idea, is it?
1: No.
0: But anyway, children's activities, live music, upbeat performances, whatever that means. 40 stalls to browse. Ooh. And spend money on. A fun dog show. Is that a comedy thing?
1: Are the dogs doing an act? You be careful. One thing with the stalls, I was reminded of our trip here last year when there wasn't any chocolate.
0: Remember? That was the Bookham Food Festival.
1: The Bookham Food Festival.
0: With no chocolate.
1: They had no chocolate on the stalls, and we had a four-year-old.
0: No chocolate ice creams.
1: She was not. No chocolate ice cream. No. Nothing. And she was not impressed, was she?
0: She was not impressed. she was not impressed.
1: So if you're taking anyone under the age of, say, six, you may sure call ahead and check they've got chocolate on the
0: chocolate ice cream. But it says delicious food and drink. Mm. A fun fair.
1: Sounds like fun.
0: Blimey. Providing the thrills. High note will also be the sports races taking place in the central area. Of course they are, because Dan and Nicola have probably sorted it out.
1: There's a few people on deck chairs on the pitches.
0: It's
1: like fun.
0: Yeah. And also, talking about Dan and Nicola, the bank holiday August Monday is the fair at Cobham. I believe it might be the last one, but we'll be giving you more info on that as time goes by. It's a free event, and hello, what's happening
1: what
0: here?
1: Is that?
0: Justice for the Swifts of Dorking.
1: For those of you listening who don't have the
0: visuals, Swifts.
1: There's
0: they
1: a
0: mean
1: picture
0: Swifts.
1: Of a broken down old house.
0: Not a football team or anything. Banstead Swifts.
1: Oh. Are they birds?
0: Yeah, yeah. A demolition took place in the middle of the Swift breeding season. Mm. Oh dear, Mole Valley. The trouble is, everybody's getting a bit anal about all this, so you have to stop development work because of bats and things.
1: What about the gnats?
0: Oh, everything. You know, I mean, look at this. How can
1: What's
0: you read?
1: It's going on and on.
0: How can you read that?
1: I mean, for those listening, there's about, I don't know, keep scrolling.
0: Oh, it's Regent House, Dorking.
1: Meters of writing.
0: Oh, for Lord's sake.
1: There's a picture of a... Yeah, half-demolished
0: Actually,
1: building.
0: You see that when you go past on the train, so that must be by the station somewhere.
1: The train.
0: Yeah. So they're knocking it all down and building flats, I think.
1: But the Swifts were in there.
0: It seems it's a Swift breeding place.
1: Oh, yeah. Well, there's justification regarding the compensation measures, including a number of Swift boxes, and how these relate to good practice guidance, noting that guidance recommends 10 to 40
0: Does that mean
1: Swift bricks
0: dinging or you?
1: Per large development. That was not me pinging.
0: I don't know where my damn phone is.
1: So it's good that, I think it's good that in the world there's people who sit around and work out how many Swift bricks you need for development.
0: Yeah.
1: You know, because we all have something to do in life. And someone's job is to work
0: Somebody's
1: out
0: written all this.
1: Someone's written all that.
0: I mean, God blimey.
1: And they say there's not enough bureaucracy in the world. Well, I don't know who says that. They say there's too much bureaucracy, maybe. What's CEMP? It wasn't carried out in strict accordance with CEMP. The Construction Environmental Management Plan.
0: Oh, dear. Coughs back.
1: Someone's thought that up as well.
0: Surrey Wildlife Trust report.
1: Well, they're all getting in on it.
0: Depressing, isn't it?
1: It is.
0: It really is.
1: Do something less depressing.
0: Something to cheer you up or depress you even more. Would Coldplay depress you or cheer you up?
1: Depends on the song.
0: Yeah.

0: That's cheered me up.
1: Well, I took a friend of mine, you know him, Grant.
0: Yeah, yeah.
1: To a Coldplay concert.
0: Oh, really?
1: He wasn't impressed.
0: No.
1: I think he said he'd rather slam his dick in a car door. Which I believe is an Australian saying. I believe that's an Australian saying.
0: Oh, good.
1: He thought they were like, he just says, I wouldn't pay to see them in concert because they're the sort of thing I would listen to when I would go to sleep on a sunny afternoon. I said, some people like that sort of music. And he
0: they do. They're quite famous.
1: Well, they are. They did a good job, didn't they?
0: And they all do this eco stuff, don't they? So,
1: well, he always has been, has he? Chris Martin. He married that woman, actress.
0: Who?
1: The other one. They had the kids with the weird names. I shouldn't say weird. I mean, they're not weird to them, but... Pencil? No.
0: Why do they have weird names for them?
1: I don't know. I mean, there's lots of really good names for kids. Yeah. Outside of the normal sort of John, Fred.
0: Oh, Dave.
1: Dave.
0: Dan.
1: Gwyneth Paltrow.
0: Oh, gosh, she's strange.
1: They're divorced now, I think.
0: But yeah,
1: she
0: I'm
1: has
0: surprised.
1: A whole range of products and environmentally stuff. What was their child's name?
0: I think...
1: It wasn't Pencil.
0: Pencil.
1: I mean, that's a name that would wear out for a while, isn't it?
0: Pencil.
1: Apple.
0: Oh, Blythe Alison Martin.
1: Do you think that child's worth more?
0: She's
1: now?
0: A British model.
1: Apple. And what's the other child? What were the other kid's name? Sorry.
0: It doesn't say, but I'm sure we can find it on hers.
1: To including Apple.
0: Banana. Oh, please tell me not. Didn't children too, including Apple.
1: Including Apple.
0: Hang on, yeah. No. But isn't she the one that wouldn't let her children listen to Sleeping Beauty
1: because
0: a man
1: the,
0: shouldn't be able to kiss a woman when she's not wanting it
1: and also
0: wake
1: there was
0: her up.
1: Dwarves in it.
0: Oh.
1: I think. Do you think the name came about because I was having a discussion about how the apple doesn't fall far from the tree?
0: I have no idea why anybody would want to do that.
1: Mm.
0: Seriously.
1: I mean, we should get to the core of that one.
0: Oh
1: dear.
0: That doesn't appeal at all.
1: you've planted the seed for a few more jokes there. have we found the second child yet?
0: No.
1: Maybe someone listening could message in. The second child of Gwyneth Paltrow and Chris Martin. When did they get divorced, Dave?
0: There
1: was like a few years ago, I think.
0: Not that long ago, I don't think. Let's see.
1: Yeah. God, there's a lot of writing up about
0: there's
1: Gwyneth
0: There's a lot
1: Paltrow.
0: Of that, so yeah.
1: Goodness me. She married Iron Man, did you know that? She did,
0: yeah,
1: eventually.
0: That's little...
1: Not until the second film.
0: Right. She's 53.
1: Yeah. She's getting on.
0: Years
1: active, 1989 until present. What was she doing before 1989? She wasn't active. She was just still.
0: Divorced in 2016.
1: Oh, wow, that long
0: 10 years ago.
1: Yeah.
0: She's got married to Brad Falchuk.
1: Oh, I know him.
0: Who the hell's he?
1: He's that guy. He's a writer. He's American.
0: Glee. Oh, he wrote Glee for...
1: he wrote Glee.
0: Oh.
1: Well, that sort of... That works, though, doesn't it? Gwyneth Paltrow.
0: Glee.
1: You can see where that would fit in.
0: Yeah.
1: I wonder if they'll have a kid. I suppose at 53, probably not.
0: Call him Chuck.
1: Yeah.
0: Chuck Falchuk.
1: Chuck Falchuk.
0: Oh, God.
1: Yeah. Hey, on this day.
0: Yes.
1: Okay, on this day in 20... So 2 years ago. Not that long ago. And I'm not sure why this even was tested for. But on this day in 2024, 13 sharp-nosed sharks... Ooh. Were the first to test positive for cocaine off the coast of Rio de Janeiro. Well, first of all, I want to know who was inspired to go, well, those sharks, were they doing something, do you think?
0: Well, you know what's happened, don't you? They've dumped it overboard when they've been raided.
1: Sure.
0: And the sharks thought it was a fish or something.
1: But how are the sharks behaving to think we should test them for cocaine?
0: Yeah.
1: Were they sort of... dancing around, I don't know. What do you do on cocaine? I don't know.
0: Have you seen any sharks this year? Or last summer?
1: I've heard of sharks, but I've not seen any.
0: You've not seen any?
1: We had, someone was bitten the other day near Bondi, I think. It was quite unusual. It was during daylight.
0: Yeah.
1: Because normally it's the people who are dressed as seals get attacked. When people come to Australia...
0: Oh, you mean wetsuits?
1: Yeah, people come to Australia, they're always worried about sharks.
0: Why would you wear a wetsuit in Australia?
1: Well, they'd go diving, you know.
0: Oh, okay, that's all.
1: Spearfishing and things like that, snorkeling. But, usually if you dig into a shark attack report, you'll think, oh, my goodness, I shouldn't swim in Australia because of the sharks. But if you dig into it, you'll see that usually these people are quite a long way offshore. They're either surfers who are out very early in the morning or late at night. Or they're wearing wetsuits.
0: Is that feeding time?
1: Yeah.
0: Early morning, late at night. Yeah.
1: So you generally...
0: Early morning, late at night. Yeah.
1: So you generally... Swimming at the beach is really not a problem. And any of you coming to Australia shouldn't feel... You know, shouldn't feel worried that you're going to get eaten by a shark.
0: You're just snakes and spiders.
1: More chance your plane will crash on the road than a shark. But anyway, there you have it. So, yeah, so there's cocaine-fueled sharks.
0: That is a bit of a worry.
1: Off the coast of Rio.
0: They're probably having a party, were they?
1: Yeah, I'm guessing that's why they thought, hello, those sharks look like having a good time. We should test them for drugs. I hope they weren't driving. Oh, did you know, speaking of the hot weather, and I thought this was interesting, 4 years ago today was the first time temperatures exceeded 40 degrees Celsius in England.
0: Bloody hell. Didn't know that.
1: Yeah, 4 years ago.
0: Really?
1: And this day, in 2021, UK lifted most of the COVID-19 restrictions. Remember COVID?
0: Mm.
1: On the so-called Freedom Day.
0: Oh, I remember that, yeah.
1: Despite 50,000 new daily infections.
0: They allowed out for the day or something like that.
1: Yeah.
0: God, they got it wrong, didn't they, so badly.
1: I still see people out and about in nature with masks on.
0: Yeah.
1: And I wonder, outside, I'm going to get it inside, but outside, I'm not quite sure. Not quite sure.
0: Not sure what, whether they're just, I don't know what they're doing. You think they've had enough wearing masks, wouldn't you? Why don't the Chinese wear them anyway?
1: Think they wear them outside, like in the in the countryside.
0: No.
1: You know, airports, fair enough. Don't be like Helen and catch something when you're on holidays.
0: Poor Helen.
1: That's not fun.
0: I suppose you haven't got it.
1: I have had it, but...
0: So it's your fault then, is it?
1: Well, no, I didn't bring it with me. I think it's... It's from the kids.
0: You're blaming the children, aren't you?
1: It's always the kids.
0: Yeah, well, unfortunately, they're mixing with people who've got it or pass it on, and it goes around the school, doesn't it?
1: Yeah.
0: But school's out now for summer.
1: That's it. So now everyone will be okay.
0: Yeah. Who's Helen Skelton? I know her.
1: What are you looking at?
0: Just on this day.
1: Oh, on this day.
0: Phil Koch, that's an unusual name for a baseball player. Australian rugby player. Do you know Mark Gasnier?
1: Oh, yeah, Mark Gasnier. He's quite a famous rugby player.
0: His birthday today.
1: Yeah, Gasnier. Yeah, he's a very well-renowned...
0: Yeah, New South Wales.
1: Mad Men debuted on this day with John Hamm.
0: Yeah, that's a few years ago, isn't it?
1: Yeah, it was 2007.
0: Wow.
1: John Hamm, he's quite popular, isn't he?
0: I used to watch that. I quite liked it.
1: Yeah, it was a good show.
0: Yeah.
1: He's been lots of films lately. The Summer Olympic Games opened in Atlanta in 1996. XXV1, which I think is 26.
0: So what do you think about the crookedness of FIFA?
1: Well, I mean, even in Australia, we realise they're quite corrupt.
0: Yeah.
1: And I saw, it was yesterday, I saw that UEFA and the FA were being urged to leave FIFA.
0: Well, I don't know who by, but I think they're wrong.

0: It's America.
1: Or you have a, if it was realistic, you'd have a cut off. You'd say if it's over, I don't know, 30 yeah. degrees.
0: I mean, if it's 40 degrees.
1: Yeah. Yeah. Yeah.
0: But
1: I think one of the games it was under 20 and they stopped for drink breaks.
0: The other thing I noticed, which I'm sure would have been difficult to manufacture, but they know the weather, don't they, the Americans? They know when it's going to happen.
1: Mm.
0: Spain's training session was cut out yesterday. They couldn't do their final training session because of the weather.
1: Yeah, was that the smoke or the weather?
0: Weather. Downpour, thunder, lightning.
1: Yeah.
0: Very, very frightening.
1: Well, you can't play football in the rain.
0: No, but no. They were training there. Where Argentina were training, it was fine.
1: Was it?
0: Mm-hmm.
1: So do you think they...
0: Yeah.
1: Or does the sun always shine on Argentina?
0: Yeah.
1: At least you beat them in the rugby last night.
0: That's true. But okay. That was surprising. I mean, I don't know whether you've seen it, but I think that Argentinian try was actually a try.
1: Yeah.
0: But, you know, they've got enough technology.
1: What was the score at the end of the game?
0: I don't know. I think we'd...
1: Less than a try?
0: Fairly easy.
1: Easy.
0: I think, yeah, if they'd have scored the try and converted, it would have been a draw.
1: Hmm.
0: But the conversion would have been tough from that angle, but especially for a right footer. But that's not the point.
1: Yeah, well, anyway,
0: we're going to play the advert.
1: Oh, OK.
0: And then come back after that. But just before we come back after that, Brian May, 79 years old today.
1: You know, when he lived here, he was trying to get these local Sainsbury's not to expand because of some...
0: Wait, Guildford?
1: Yeah. There was a bit of trees or something he was trying to protect because of the wildlife.
0: He also liked badgers, didn't he?
1: Yeah, could have been badgers.
0: It probably was.
1: Some natural...
0: It's badgers. Yeah. I bet you it was badgers.
1: Did he have a farm as well?
0: Nah.
1: Don't they all have farms these days? That's what we think in Australia. All
0: Roger Daltrey had
1: a
0: fish farm in Dorking somewhere.
1: Did he?
0: Yeah. There's on the road out from Dorking to Guildford, at the A25, he had a fish farm, a trout farm, I think.
1: Oh. So but it seems like a weird thing to do.
0: I did wonder. But some happy birthday, Brian May, anyway.
1: Yeah.
0: Is he a doctor? Dr. Brian May.
1: Is that honorary?
0: No, I think he's into that sort of stuff.
1: He's a doctor of science.
0: I think he got it.
1: Ah, no, it says honoris. Honoris causa.
0: Oh, is it?
1: Yeah.
0: Okay.
1: If I know my Latin, which I don't, that means honourable.
0: Okay, fair enough.
1: Just by happy the fact that it says anyway. Honoris.
0: I wonder where he's going today. Probably go out for a meal in Guildford, isn't it?
1: He might go get some sharks and get them on cocaine.
0: Good point. We'll play him in a minute.
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0: That's the Beatles tribute band Oasis, and Don't Look Back in Anger. We're not looking back in anger. We're looking back in disbelief, in whatever we are looking back. The anger's gone.
1: I didn't say this. I mean, I didn't make this up.
0: No.
1: It's not from me. I just want you to know, Dave, it's not from me.
0: No, okay.
1: But I did hear someone say that that should be the English sports song for most sports.
0: Generally. Cricket, definitely.
1: Football.
0: The bloody Ashes that we should have won.
1: Yeah, well, you know.
0: My dear, it was a joke, wasn't it, to be fair?
1: Is Baseball dead now in Test cricket?
0: I guess it is, because
1: both the orchestrators.
0: People have gone, yeah.
1: And what's this? I mean, I was saying to you last night, if Justin Langer becomes manager or coach of England, I'm going to have to object quite strongly.
0: Yeah, he won't do it, surely.
1: Surely not.
0: Surely not.
1: If you've never watched...
0: Top man, though, isn't he?
1: Well, he is, if you've not seen him on those cricket specials on Amazon.
0: No, but he's always come across as a good guy.
1: Yeah.
0: But he won't.
1: It's hard.
0: He won't manage England.
1: There's some, if
0: I wish he would, but
1: for anyone listening who wants to see what Justin Langer's like, there's a few YouTube clips when it was announced he might coach England.
0: Ooh.
1: Someone put together some of his more colourful clips of how he addressed his players, and they said, I wonder if the English dressing room would find this sort of behaviour okay.
0: Yeah, they probably would.
1: There's a bit of swearing. I see you looking at some stuff about...
0: It's interesting, Brian May.
1: Brian May.
0: He's... Astrophysicist.
1: Actually, a physicist.
0: Yeah. It's easy for you to say. He's, and he contributed to NASA's... Is it
1: Osiris Rex?
0: Rex, yeah. Which,
1: is that a dog?
0: Well, you think. Or a pop group. NASA asteroid study.
1: Ah.
0: And he's done quite a bit like that.
1: Did you have something up about an exoplanet earlier?
0: Yeah, yeah.
1: Is that a he was involved habitable
0: something to do. Oh, yeah, yeah, yeah.
1: The colour, badges, there you go, more badges.
0: More badges.
1: Mm. He was knighted by King Charles recently. Flick back to Brian May for a second.
0: There we go, this is it.
1: Oh, okay, well, we'll do the atmosphere first.
0: Okay. I don't know where it is, but it's somewhere out there.
1: We should pop around, have a look.
0: Yeah. Right. It's within the habitable zone of a distant star, quite a few light years away.
1: Yeah.
0: 48 light years from Earth.
1: Well, I was going to say, so in our solar system, the closest star outside of our solar system is, I think, Alpha Centauri, which I think is, and correct me if I'm wrong, 4.5-ish light years away.
0: Blimey.
1: A light year, I believe, the speed of light is 180,000 miles a second. I think it's something crazy like that.
0: You'd need warp drive, wouldn't you?
1: You'd need warp.
0: More than warp drive, yeah.
1: Yeah, you'd need warp.
0: Hyperdrive.
1: Warps.
0: Need hyperdrive.
1: Yeah, yeah. Impulse power is quite quick as well, though.
0: Yeah, I know, but it's not quite.
1: I think impulse power is quicker than anything we have today. But you need warp speed. You go faster than the speed of light. You're not getting there.
0: Warp.
1: Yeah, and I love the names that come up with these planets. LHS 1140b.
0: It's orbiting a red star, much smaller and cooler than our sun, so it's probably freewheeling like it out there, you lot, would you? You Aussie people. Too bloody cool.
1: No. 6,000 worlds have been discovered orbiting distant stars. It's quite I might go into it on this show, but it's quite fascinating how they work out where these worlds are.
0: I think it's scary. He said this one, the new discovery is significant because it brings us a step closer to one of the biggest prizes in science, the discovery of life on another.
1: I'm not sure
0: we want to do that, do you?
1: No, never happen.
0: I mean, what if it's the Wraith?
1: What if it's the Borg?
0: The Borg.
1: I mean...
0: Well, they'd have found us by now, wouldn't they?
1: They'd be good at tennis.
0: Yeah, that's true, yeah.
1: But no, we don't. Well, see, the thing is, and again, statistically, I have a bad memory for statistics.
0: Yeah.
1: I remember it for about a week, and then it's gone. Or it mutates into something that's probably not quite accurate. However, was it and I can't remember, was it James Webb, I think, one of the telescopes recently in space, they took a section of the sky that was, I think, as big as if you held your thumbnail up away from your face into the sky. That area of the sky... They aimed at this, and they found 10,000 galaxies.
0: Oh, my life.
1: And a galaxy like the Milky Way contains, I don't know, 300 million stars. And that's one small section of the sky. And that's why they say there's more stars in the universe than there are grains of sand on planet Earth.
0: Which Kathy's got a star.
1: Has she? Well, there's probably, you could probably name quite a few. Does anyone know, though? Can you just put up, if you're a young person listening and you want to sort of impress a girl
0: or a guy? That would impress me.
1: You could just make it up, couldn't you?
0: Yeah.
1: Oh, see, Darwin, that star up there.
0: That's mine.
1: Right?
0: Yeah.
1: Yeah, I've named that after
0: you. Actually, we got a map.
1: Oh, okay.
0: And it's registered at the Star Agency.
1: Is it, though? Is it, though?
0: I don't know. I would never clue.
1: Anyone want to make some money on the who's listening? I think you could probably come up with a name of an agency.
0: Yeah.
1: Princeton
0: Stargazing Agency, I think it was.
1: Just start naming stars.
0: Yeah.
1: I mean, if there's a billion trillion stars, that's plenty.
0: Well, actually, this is probably endorsing your thing, isn't it? Astronomers' surprise at discovery of new stars.
1: Yeah.
0: Four new hidden white dwarf stars local to Earth.
1: There could be people listening on this show who are like my friend, you know, Grant.
0: Yes.
1: We'll mention him a few times.
0: Because he's not in bed yet?
1: He's not listening, so that's okay. We can talk about him.
0: Oh, good.
1: But whenever I talk to him about stars...
0: Is he doing the Avon?
1: Yeah.
0: Yes.
1: When I talk to him about stars, you know what he says to me? How do they know?
0: Okay.
1: He's like my personal Carl Pilkington. How do they know? How do they know those stars?
0: He certainly left his mark on us when he came over, when you did the devices to Westminster.
1: Was that when he hung his undies off your tree?
0: He hung everything on the tree. I think he washed them in the sink and hung them on the tree outside. I thought, this is very Crocodile Dundee, this is.
1: Yeah, the name we call those people in Australia, call them feral.
0: Yeah.
1: He's a bit feral.
0: University of Warwick have discovered these, apparently.
1: Okay.
0: Within 60...
1: Oh, the Hubble.
0: Local to Earth, 65 light years.
1: Yeah, well, it's quite close in astronomical terms.
0: Well, the other one's 40 light years away, isn't it?
1: Yeah, 40-ish.
0: So that's pretty... That's even closer. That's like round the corner.
1: Yeah. Well, that was... The 40 light year ones, that's like going to Manchester, whereas this one's a bit more like going to Lake District.
0: Okay. Yeah. Well, G203-47... red dwarf rotates once every 100 days.
1: Okay.
0: But orbits its white dwarf every 14.9 days.
1: Would Gwyneth Paltrow approve of calling them white dwarfs?
0: No, she'd object to that.
1: White undersized stars, maybe.
0: White midget.
1: Oh no, you can't say midget.
0: Okay. What about Bridget the Midget, the song?
1: It's now Bridget the
0: White Star.
1: Bridget the bzz. Yes, anyway, the Avon descent is on this year.
0: How's Grant the water?
1: Low.
0: Ooh.
1: Yeah, rocky.
0: Ooh.
1: But it did rain this week.
0: So are you doing it?
1: Maybe. Yeah. I don't get back until just before.
0: No.
1: For those people who don't know, the Avon descent is a two-day kayaking race held in Western Australia on a river that only flows if it's rained. And if it doesn't rain, it's not fun. It's a bit of running, bashing, but yeah.
0: It's hard work. Does somebody still
1: England's
0: go down?
1: England's discipline verging on comical.
0: This is the Matt Dawson.
1: It's a bit harsh when you win. Oh, 31-24.
0: Four players shown yellow cards.
1: Yeah. Well, when I went to bed, there were three yellow cards at once. Still.
0: Yeah, it would have been a draw. I don't know whether they've got stills of that non-try. Mind you, to be fair, the Argentina weren't much better.
1: So unusual to see Argentinian and English sports players grappling with each other.
0: Yeah. England have all...
1: So how did this go, the Nations Championship of France?
0: France.
1: I would have thought... That's only the Northern Hemisphere
0: nations.
1: Yeah,
0: what's going on here?
1: Where's the... Because I think South Africa has been best.
0: So why are we playing everybody if it's not...
1: I don't know what's going on.
0: No, I never really knew what was happening. I didn't follow it.
1: At least it's not FIFA.
0: That deliberate knock-on, I think we were watching it, and I didn't think it was.
1: Well, I think... Again, I think that's a rule thing, Dave. I think
0: you're
1: looking more at it from the spirit of the game.
0: I don't think he meant to do it.
1: Yeah, but I think it's the rule. You can't...
0: Henry Pollock, offside following multiple infringements.
1: Pollock's.
0: In quick succession.
1: Oh.
0: That's a
1: So that's the one I missed. And then what was Emmanuel's offence?
0: Offside, described as cynical.
1: Cynical?
0: I mean, it's a bit...
1: He's a bit young to be cynical, isn't he?
0: Well,
1: he's a rugby player.
0: Poor Jack Van Portevliet, deliberate knock-on. Alex Coles,
1: That's the guy with a good English name, Jack Van Portevliet.
0: Yeah, these are harsh, aren't they?
1: They are harsh.
0: Alex Coles, deliberate knock-on.
1: Yeah, well, that was deliberate, that one. Remember, that's when he was going to score.
0: I mean, Argentina got a penalty try.
1: Yeah, that. Remember, you saw that one?
0: Yeah, oh, yeah.
1: Yeah, that was legitimate.
0: Yeah, but yellow card? God, if that happened in England, in football.
1: Yeah, I don't know. I still don't know why there's no other teams on that nation. Was that the... Because it's the Six Nations, isn't it?
0: Yeah.
1: And then you've got the nations, which only has six nations.
0: Well, I don't know what that
1: is. I'm confused. Italy are still doing well, I see.
0: Yeah.
1: Are we going to talk about sport for a bit, do you think?
0: Yeah, if you wish. Wales got done by South Africa, 43-0.
1: 43-0.
0: They're not singing in the valleys anymore, are they?
1: Yeah, well, no, that won't be. That's trim. That's... Well, look, scroll back up for a second, because I don't really follow that. But it looks like the world champions won their previous meeting, 73. So, in fact, Wales have improved.
0: They have.
1: They got beaten 73-0 in November.
0: Yeah.
1: Gracious me.
0: 11 tries Wales conceded.
1: It's a lot of sport on today.
0: So the Wales captain's proud of his squad, though.
1: Oh, well, as long as he's proud.
0: There's too much rubbish comes out like that.
1: I mean, sometimes they say, though, it's how you play the game, not whether you win or lose. I know you don't prescribe to that.
0: No, what's the point in playing it? I mean, was it Bellingham, probably, or... No, Rice came out and said, this is one of the best England teams ever, fact.
1: Was that after last night?
0: Yeah.
1: Oh, OK.
0: And you've won nothing.
1: Then did the reporter say, well, why didn't you field this team during the competition?
0: Which goes back to my original comment. What is the manager doing?
1: I have a theory about this, as you know.
0: Go on.
1: And as an Australian, of course, I am an expert when it comes to football. I think, and I've said this for many years, I think the problem with England is you have too many overpaid, excellent players. Yeah. They're very skillful, right? They're paid because they're very good. But I think they're not as hungry as some of these mid-tier younger players.
0: I think you're right.
1: And I think the team you had in last night was very much a mid-tier younger player team. Yes, you said your Bellinghams came on and stuff, but you had these younger, hungry players who were out there really running the arse off the ball.
0: Yeah.
1: And the fact that Harry Kane didn't play, I think, spoke volumes for me, because although he's a great player, you tend to focus on those players.
0: Yeah.
1: And without him in the team, they were more open, I thought, in attack. But yeah, it's just me. I'm just... Yeah.
0: No, you're right. I mean, well, I think you're right. In fact, I was just looking for my comment back on whenever it was. Was it Wednesday? Which said exactly the same thing on our school reunion thing.
1: The other question I'd have after last night's game was, what do you think the French manager said at halftime?
0: Well, I think it's probably what he threw.
1: Yeah, sacre bleu.
0: Yeah. I think he'd have been probably throwing things around. And
1: pain au chocolat. Croissants.
0: What's it? The Napoleon's bit. Battle of Waterloo.
1: Thought it was Waterloo.
0: Yeah. Let's go on strike at the summer holidays time.
1: I can only imagine. But they came out. France played much better in the second half. And it was a very exciting game. Which is what I predicted, because there was no pressure on the result. In fact, at the end of the game, they were all sort of smiling, laughing and shaking hands.
0: Well, it's a Mickey Mouse game, isn't it?
1: Yeah.
0: There is no point to it, really.
1: Well, other than the fact that England are third in the world at football.
0: We were fourth before we started.
1: Better than,
0: Better than Scotland.
1: Scotland didn't even make it out of the group, did they?
0: Did they not?
1: No.
0: I wondered where they'd gone.
1: No.
0: Because they were giving it large, and I thought, well, they must be doing well.
1: They're on that table of next best worst teams. And then because someone lost and someone else won, they didn't make it.
0: A very good Scottish friend of mine once said...
1: Och,
0: yeah. He said, the trouble is Scots can't play together. That's why Andy Murray won Wimbledon, because he didn't have to play with his brother.
1: You know that very historically accurate film Braveheart? There's a line in there.
0: Is there anything accurate about it?
1: I don't know. Well, the king says, Longshanks, he says, The problem with Scotland is too many Scots. If any Scottish people are listening, that's not an opinion I prescribe to. I think the Scottish are lovely people.
0: We all love it. We all love Scotland, don't we?
1: Love the accent.
0: Yeah.
1: If you can understand Scots. It. Mm. I like the way the Scottish accent confuses Americans.
0: Have you seen that advert?
1: Which one?
0: Voice activated lift.
1: Oh, yes.
0: Two Scots getting
1: it. Yes, that's right.
0: Five.
1: 50. 30.
0: It gets it. That's quite funny. So, Will, good morning, Will. Will Leeson has got a conspiracy theory about it all.
1: Okay.
0: Let Mbappe be the top goal scorer, Bellingham be the top England goal scorer, and Saka have a hat-trick and a Trump toy to take home. Not to mention you have to score lots of goals never seen between two teams ever before.
1: Hmm.
0: So, I mean, there's all sorts of things going on.
1: It's weird. I mean,
0: with FIFA.
1: I think there's a lot of weird things. I mean, my head's still spinning when I told you yesterday that apparently Harry Kane had played golf with Donald Trump.
0: Yeah.
1: I mean, I still don't understand how that came about.
0: That's about the only thing he ever won in England, wasn't it, Harry Kane? Anyway, Kev, my mate from school, who's now living in Ireland, he watched the All Blacks versus Ireland at 8:10.
1: I'm glad you had it all in front of that.
0: Caught snippets of all, you know, blah, blah, blah. So it's a quieter day in Ireland tomorrow. Kicks off with the All-Ireland Hurling Final.
1: Oh.
0: That's something that we should probably keep tabs on.
1: Yeah, they tried to combine hurling with Australian rules football.
0: Oh, did they?
1: Remember, do you remember that?
0: Oh.
1: They tried to make an international competition.
0: They couldn't. Put
1: international games or international football or something. And it was like a weird cross between the two sports. It's very violent. There's a lot of injuries, so I think they got rid of it.
0: But, that couldn't happen.
1: Yeah, so anyway, sport. A lot of sport today, Dave. So we've got Formula One, Belgium Grand Prix.
0: Yeah.
1: We've got the World Cup final, which I know...
0: Oh, Northants won the 2020 Blast.
1: Okay.
0: Beating Hampshire, I'm surprised.
1: Are they the one with Chris in the team, or is that a different team? No.
0: Let's see what happens.
1: Who's their import?
0: I guess Vasconcelos.
1: Vasconcelos, that could be English name.
0: It could.
1: Could be.
0: Baker got 5 for 21. Weatherly, 75. Let's have a look.
1: Hampshire Hawks batted second by the look of it.
0: Yeah.
1: Well, that was yesterday. So it was a big day in sport yesterday as well, wasn't it?
0: Mm.
1: That was on.
0: It's a good time of year for sport.
1: The tour's on again today.
0: Oh, right. De France. How long's it?
1: Oh, it goes another week yet. There's a rest day tomorrow, and then the final week.
0: One day at England, India.
1: On today. That's going to be, that's a decider because it's one all.
0: Los Angeles Knight Riders versus Washington Freedom.
1: No one follows the
0: What's
1: American
0: all that about?
1: One day. Oh, it's the American 2020, no one cares.
0: My life. Yeah. Well, I bet Donald Trump doesn't even know what's going on.
1: He's going to the game today.
0: Yeah, well, he would.
1: I wonder if he'll get booed. Game. He went to that basketball game and got booed.
0: Good.
1: I think he might get booed today.
0: So I don't even know who's on pole.
1: Well, the usual, Antonelli.
0: He's a good lad, isn't he?
1: Well, it's funny, they've been watching him against Russell, because Russell is obviously better initially. But he's young people, you know, he's picked up the groove. Lewis Hamilton, though, you know.
0: Has he got his car ready?
1: Yeah, he qualified, just say, in middle of the 10 somewhere, I don't know.
0: I assume if the car had been fixed yesterday, he would have gone from the back, is that right?
1: Well, imagine if he had to deal with the mechanics we have to deal with. I'll have it back to you in about a month.
0: Terrible, isn't it?
1: Weirdly, though.
0: Oscar Piastri's.
1: I thought it was weird how he drove off. Remember, he crashed it.
0: Mm.
1: And he kept driving it, and it slowly was breaking apart. Just pull over. Norris has to drop down 10 places. So where'd he come? He was third, so he'll be 13th on the grid.
0: So many Brits in there, isn't it?
1: There's a lot of Brits, and there, you know, I don't know if anyone in England knows this, but there's a rumour / fact that certainly the broadcasting is very pro-UK.
0: Yeah, I'm sure it is.
1: So all the broadcast, and I assume if you watch it in another language, it's not. But yes, we sit in Australia, and they don't mention Piastri an awful lot. But they do mention, you know, and they get very excited when one of the English drivers gets in front.
0: Yeah. Everything's biased, isn't it?
1: So sport. if you're wondering what to do today, there's also sport on. It's a lovely day, so you can go outside and do your own sport.
0: But, World Cup half time.
1: Oh, that's a half time show.
0: Is
1: it Shakira?
0: Yeah.
1: No, is it really?
0: Yeah.
1: No.
0: Apparently. Well, that's
1: Madonna.
0: She shouldn't wear that at her age, should she?
1: Well, I'm not sure if I agree with that.
0: Justin Bieber. God, what's he got?
1: Justin Bieber.
0: Tattoos around him.
1: How old's he now?
0: Excuse me.
1: He must be pushing mid-20s.
0: Well, is that a tattoo cross?
1: Yeah, is that a tattoo of a chain?
0: And a cross.
1: For those who can't see it, with a tattoo of a cross underneath it.
0: A ridiculous
1: one. I suppose you won't lose it, though. If you're having a shower or something, you can leave it on.
0: The stage is built into the stands of the MetLife Stadium.
1: Mm-hmm. What do you think Shakira will sing?
0: No idea.
1: Will she sing Hips Don't Lie?
0: Yeah, probably. Bring out the old ones, eh?
1: She did the World Cup song a few World Cups ago, didn't she? And then she did this year's one. So she'll probably do the World Cup song.
0: Oh, this one. Africa. Is that Shakira or was that somebody else?
1: Yeah, I think it was a Wigga Wagga Wagga one.
0: Oh, I like that.
1: Yeah.
0: Sorry, I'll be close to the mic while I'm just doing this.
1: Waka Waka.
0: Ah, that's it.
1: Yeah.
0: Should have a bit of that?
1: Yeah, we should listen to Waka Waka.
0: Well, I refresh my tea because I can't. This coffee's going nowhere just lately. Right, so.
1: Here's Shakira with Waka Waka.
0: Is that what it's called?
1: Yeah, Waka Waka. I'm not making this up.

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1: Band called Marmalade.
2: Marmalade.
1: I wonder if they inspired the band called The Jam. Yeah, it's a sudden change, isn't it, this week in the weather?
2: Winter draws now.
1: Winter draws, thermals. And I've just heard from Eric Clapton.
2: Oh, is he all right?
1: I think he's... Yeah, he's fine, yeah. Yeah.
2: He's in my love.
1: If I see him.
3: Hello, I'm Chris. If you would like to listen to a variety of music, join me on Sunday evening between 7 and 9 for Sunday Selection on Surrey Hills Community Radio.

0: Of course, Bon Jovi.
1: Of course.
0: Of course.
1: That's another great sports song for England.
0: Oh, we're coming up with them this morning, aren't we? My life. We're still living in 66. I mean, I feel sorry for the kids who have never seen us win an international trophy.
1: Mm.
0: 60 years since we've won something. I mean, we never won Europe anyway. I think even in 68, we may have lost to Russia in the third place playoff, but we've never got even close. Well, we have got in the final a couple of times, haven't we? But you're never going to win it.
1: Hmm.
0: Mentality. He's right. Tuchel's right on that.
1: Yeah, I mean, there's a good side to that is you stop singing that stupid bloody song. It's coming home. But what about you saying the other day, it's been, what, England don't get to ever host the World Cup?
0: No.
1: Which seems weird to me. That's outrageous.
0: Mexico three times, America twice, Germany, France, never England.
1: Yeah.
0: And I think you'll find we invented the game.
1: Well, plus you've got the Premier League.
0: Yeah, yeah. I think Europe and FIFA are jealous of the Premier League.
1: Yeah.
0: I mean, it's not a great
1: Is it the ultimate league in the world?
0: Yeah.
1: For football?
0: It is now, yeah. It used to be Italy.
1: Okay.
0: Years ago. Now, Premier League is most financially lucrative. It's got the best players in the world, apart from Mbappe and that Argentinian. he's never played in England, I might
1: add. That guy, Messi.
0: That guy.
1: It's a great place for Russians to launder their money as well.
0: Well, it is, nice.
1: Yeah.
0: So, FIFA don't like us. It's almost a Millwall thing. We don't care.
1: Yeah.
0: I'd be tempted to walk away from FIFA.
1: I think...
0: We're not going to get the World Cup. We're not going to win it. We might as well not enter it.
1: Make your own World Cup.
0: Yeah, why not?
1: The Americans do that with their baseball, don't they? Well, the World Cup of baseball.
0: They do. They have the World Championship Cup of baseball. But nobody else plays it.
1: No. Well, the Japanese...
0: Really?
1: Yeah, apparently. But okay. they don't think they win.
0: No. Am I just being paranoid about it? Or are the English, you know, are they going against us because we're always good? Or we've always got, you know, things going on in the country? Or
1: I think it's part of the irregular...
0: This is a classic, isn't it?
1: Oh, the EU border system.
0: I mean, we come out of Europe, okay, we didn't do it properly, so we've never really been Brexit fit since it happened. But the point is, they're doing their best to screw us. So the EU border system's tripling times at passport control, but it seems to be mainly for Brits.
1: Well, because a lot of Brits go there, I think.
0: So they're not welcoming the Brits in their country to spend money.
1: I remember, and I clearly remember this, Dave, when I first lived in the UK. With my Australian passport.
0: Hey, I remember it as well.
1: I used to go to mainland Europe with my Australian passport.
0: We had to wait hours for you.
1: You and Helen would just go waltzing through.
0: Yeah.
1: And I had to go stand that long queue.
0: Yeah.
1: And see now, and I said, oh, one day. And then when you voted for Brexit, I went, see, this is going to come back to haunt you.
0: Well, I didn't actually vote for Brexit.
1: Okay. Well, when the country...
0: But I didn't vote.
1: Narrowly voted for Brexit, but I think less than a percent.
0: It's called a majority.
1: Well, yeah, but some say it should have been a bigger majority.
0: The trouble is Cameron didn't want to do it, so...
1: No, he had to.
0: A, he shouldn't have had a vote. No, he shouldn't have done it. And B... He didn't put it through anyway. Theresa May didn't want to do it, so she didn't try very hard. Boris seemed incapable of doing it, so we've never had Brexit.
1: Mm.
0: So we're worse off than we were before we voted.
1: Mm.
0: But this is just unacceptable. I mean, there's the technology bugs. Levels around... You surely... With your knowledge of computers, this cannot be. They should have tested it, they should have outplayed it or whatever they do. And
1: well, I saw the new... not yet announced, or not official Prime Minister, is getting rid of the digital IDs.
0: Well, that's to look forward to tomorrow, isn't it?
1: Which is good.
0: That was going to happen, wasn't it?
1: Yeah, it's a waste of money.
0: Yeah.
1: But it's overreach, right? What's
0: the point of it?
1: It's government overreach. Well, it's just tracking, right? It can track
0: everything. The ones that they'll need to track won't do it.
1: No. Oh. Well, one could say that's true. But then, see, the problem with these gates and things is that's what they do when you go to Europe now. You've got to give them fingerprints.
0: Yeah. I had to do that in America.
1: Oh, yeah, America.
0: When I went to meet Helen and Lizzie.
1: You've got to take your shoes off in America when you fly. You can't have your shoes on.
0: Oh, because of that shoe bomber.
1: Yeah.
0: For God's sake. But this is the bit... Where would I read that? Oh, here we go. It's often done using standalone automated machines known as kiosks.
1: Sometimes with
0: bosses. I mean, who cares what they're called?
1: Yeah.
0: I mean, kiosks. It's like that.
1: But wouldn't you expect there'd be a drink or a snack at a kiosk?
0: Well, you'd expect so, yeah. Ice cream.
1: An ice cream. That'd be nice, wouldn't it?
0: Yeah.
1: You went to the airport and you stood at the auto
0: kiosk. Tell Juliet there's a kiosk. She'd probably demand an ice cream.
1: Yeah. Well, it's a kiosk.
0: See, that's the sort of thing you get at Camberley Leisure Centre when you put your car registration in.
1: Dave's pointing to a face scanning machine.
0: Yeah. It's... Yeah. And it don't work.
1: It's very similar to ones we have in Australia, but we don't ask for fingerprints. Whereas that asks for fingerprints, which
0: but Australia are weird in other ways, aren't they? Mud. Well.
1: You can't come in with soil or mud.
0: No,
1: don't like that.
0: It caused a lot of issues for the cricketers.
1: No produce at all.
0: No.
1: Unless it's been properly processed.
0: Was it the first time we came to you in Perth? Anything to declare? No. But this Chinese woman went through nothing to declare. And then they scanned her case and it was full of food.
1: Yeah.
0: Absolutely full of food. And it wasn't even... I mean, to me, it was pretty obvious that she's either very stupid or trying to get it through. But there's no way they're going to let that through. There's, I mean, you could see it on the scanner.
1: Yeah.
0: You know.
1: Does that show border security is here, I think.
0: I know.
1: Yeah, and that's always got the weirdos. But yeah, if you've not come to Australia, you should be prepared for the second check.
0: Yeah.
1: So when you come to the UK, and I was thrown out in the opposite direction, because I came through the UK for the first time, Heathrow. And I got off the plane, and I got my bag from the baggage carousel, and I just walked out.
0: Yeah.
1: And I went, because in Australia you get your bag from the baggage carousel, and then you go to another line, and someone's already predetermined from maybe how you look, or how you smell.
0: If you're looking round.
1: They put a little mark on this card you've got to carry to the next person with your bags. And if they've marked your card or don't look at you, then they send you to another line, and then you get those bags scanned as well, and it's quite annoying. But yeah, if you come to Australia, don't bring anything with mud.
0: No.
1: And when it says, "Have you been on a farm in the last 30 days?" you should probably tick no.
0: No, definitely not.
1: They might want to spray you down as well.
0: Yeah. No, it's all getting a bit of a mess, isn't it?
1: Yeah.
0: And yet. What's bizarre is that probably today there'll be about 100-odd people come over on a rubber boat to the UK.
1: They won't need to use a kiosk.
0: No.
1: No.
0: Or a passport.
1: No.
0: Or a phone, because they're throwing that lot away. But they'll come in, they'll be looked after, they'll be put into an ex-army training barracks and near a village somewhere in Sussex and then left. And then they'll disappear, they'll move out, they'll escape.
1: There are legitimate refugees.
0: Yeah, well, let's treat them like it then, and let's make sure they're looked after.
1: The problem is you've got these, what do you call them? People smugglers who make money out of these...
0: Good news is Keir Starmer's going to smash the boats. Oh, it's too late.
1: No, he's not anymore.
0: Too late now.
1: No, unless he's going to do it in his spare time.
0: Yeah, perhaps that's his job. Perhaps he's... you know what's going on, don't you? He's resigned as Prime Minister so he can go undercover to smash the boats. That's what it is.
1: He's probably got enough money for a little submarine.
0: Yeah.
1: You have the little corkscrew that comes out the
0: top. There'll be a little Kia going near the coast just to check them out, burst their boats and things.
1: I predict he'll get some sort of high-paid job somewhere.
0: Of course. Well, he's
1: do they get pensions?
0: Americans love it. Yeah.
1: In Australia, if a politician serves more than one term, they get an endless life pension while they're alive. I guess hence the term. They get payment for forever. Yeah.
0: And they get knighthoods and they get...
1: Well, here they do.
0: OBEs and for doing their job.
1: Yeah. And then that where the house... Is that the House of Peers? If you're a
0: knight. Oh, yeah, yeah.
1: You become a peer?
0: Yeah.
1: Yeah, that's weird.
0: Look at this cat.
1: Oh, gracious. A savannah cat was found injured in somebody's garden. Pot in their back
0: garden.
1: It's
0: a big cat. It's a big cat.
1: Is that in England?
0: No, it can't be. It is.
1: Oh. Norfolk.
0: An escaped big cat believed to have been roaming the countryside for 2 months had been captured.
1: Oh, dear.
0: Been found with injuries in a plant pot in a back garden.
1: I mean, we should, for those who might be worried,
0: yeah,
1: who are out walking in the, in the forest on the bridleways. It's only about the size of a small dog. It's not going to kill you.
0: It's feral.
1: Nasty scratches, though.
0: It's native to sub-Saharan Africa.
1: Oh, what's it doing? What's it done, holidays?
0: It's come a long way.
1: I hope it went through the kiosk.
0: Kevin Murphy of Norfolk Wildlife Rescue has been trying to track it down.
1: The Murphys are always
0: for 3 weeks. Well, it's took him a long time to catch it, isn't it? So it's spotted near Bramerton, south of Norwich, 3 weeks ago.
1: He used a net to catch it. It
0: escaped from its home in May.
1: Was it a pet?
0: Yeah, NR1 postcode area of Norwich.
1: See,
0: about four miles away.
1: I blame the rich, Dave.
0: Yeah.
1: A normal person can't afford exotic pets.
0: That's it. That's a cat.
1: Oh, it looks like a... It does look like a large cat in that picture.
0: Ooh.
1: Man, it's not a happy kitty.
0: I wouldn't like to put my hand near it, would you?
1: What do you call... we've got one of those. What do you call those cats that look like that? Anyway, it looks
0: pussy.
1: Like... Looks like... Yeah, you got your black cat. And you got your Pomeranian. Well, no, it's a dog Pomeranian. You got your different types of cats. Then you get the cat that's got like the brown and brownie.
0: It's a nice looking cat, isn't
1: it? Well, it's
0: apart
1: lovely.
0: From the ears, big ears. But that looks scary, doesn't it? There's a Surrey Puma apparently still around.
1: Okay.
0: Although nobody's seen it for years, but
1: yeah. Oh. I mean, see in that picture, it's not even the size of half a wheelbarrow.
0: No.
1: It's not even the size of a wheelbarrow wheel.
0: Yeah.
1: So I wouldn't be that worried about it.
0: There's 2 Savannah cats and 3 servals registered as being kept at a private address in South Norfolk. According to a recent Freedom of Information request by Born Free, a charity that works to protect wild animals. What's the point of that?
1: There's quite a lot of... Do you know who Terence Donovan is?
0: I know the name.
1: He died.
0: Why do I know that?
1: Scroll down. Scroll down. Yeah, on the right. Neighbours. Terence Donovan. Of course.
0: Oh.
1: Terence Donovan. That's Jason Donovan's dad.
0: Oh.
1: I think.
0: Was he in Neighbours and Home and Away?
1: I think he was.
0: It is.
1: Yeah, yeah.
0: 90.
1: Ah, well, he died peacefully.
0: Yeah.
1: That's how we all like. We all
0: our dad
1: died
0: was
1: peacefully.
0: A huge character. Large. You can probably say it better than me.
1: Yeah. Our dad was a huge character. Larger than life. He was our best friend. Well, you'd hope so. But he was 90, right? That's a fair innings.
0: He was born in London.
1: Was he?
0: Mm.
1: That means Jason Donovan's your fault.
0: Well.
1: Theoretically.
0: It's a loose one, isn't it?
1: Yeah.
0: It's a loose one. Now his daughter's in Neighbours.
1: Oh, Jason. So Jason Donovan's daughter.
0: Yeah.
1: So, what was his name again? Terence Donovan's son's daughter.
0: Yeah.
1: Is now in Neighbours.
0: Yeah.
1: Well, I should have just said granddaughter, shouldn't I?
0: That would have been good.
1: What does she play? And I thought Neighbours had finished.
0: Well, I don't. I really don't know.
1: Mr. Stink.
0: She starred along Hugh Bonneville.
1: Mr.
0: BBC
1: Stink.
0: One film, I didn't know that. Oh. At the age of 11.
1: This is Jason Donovan's daughter we're talking about.
0: Yeah.
1: Ah. Well, keep it in the family.
0: My dad, to be honest, this is Gemma's moment. Don't say what
1: so it started off as an article about someone dying and ended up with about a promotional article about his daughter.
0: Madge returns for Neighbours' birthday.
1: That's in 2015.
0: That's not
1: Dave.
0: Now,
1: it's
0: is
1: in
0: it?
1: 2015, Dave.
0: God, she doesn't look right. Does
1: she doesn't
0: look well.
1: No. That hair's been dyed for sure.
0: Oh, that face has. Look at that. You can always tell by the hands, can't you?
1: I think we should put another song on. I feel like we're going down a rabbit hole.
0: Has Neighbours finished?
1: I'm sure it has. It had finished, and then I think
0: they did do a tour.
1: Amazon or somebody bought out the rights.
0: They're doing a tour.
1: Have you got any Australian music we can play since we're talking about Neighbours?
0: Yeah, I've got one on here somewhere. I didn't know whether you wanted this one or.
1: Oh, I don't like this.
0: I know you don't like the theory of
1: it. The theory of it. Yeah.
0: Yeah.
1: Here we go.
0: I like the song.
1: Apparently, one of their most popular songs.
0: Definitely. They're only hit in the UK, I think.
1: Was it? No.
0: No?

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0: Do you feel like that was a bit upbeat for a Sunday morning?
1: Nah.
0: No? If you weren't awake before.
1: Yeah, that's fine. Sorry, I was just scrolling through this.
0: Rastafarian
1: dance. You brought this to my attention.
0: Yes, Brad Pitt's children, which are adopted. Are they mostly adopted?
1: They must be. She's got enough of them. They're only married 2 years, aren't they?
0: Is this the girl that's married to the girl?
1: No, that's...
0: Oh, that's a bridesmaid.
1: Or
0: a mother. Oh, it's a mother.
1: No.
0: Could be. He likes him young.
1: Oh.
0: Not as young as Leonardo DiCaprio.
1: No.
0: So I've heard.
1: I don't even know what's going on here, but she's 25, her name's Hannah, and she's been known by two surnames.
0: Yeah, which I've had that.
1: She was Hannah Leonard, sharing her surname with her mother, so that must be her mother, yeah.
0: Yeah.
1: She does look young.
0: That's Mrs. Leonard.
1: Hannah's parents divorced when she was a toddler.
0: She hasn't seen him for 7 years.
1: No.
0: And she's not sure where he's living now. Well, she could pick up the phone.
1: Well, yeah.
0: Yeah.
1: Legally, at work and school, she had a different surname, the one she inherited from her father.
0: Pitt.
1: I'm guessing.
0: So she was Hannah Pitt.
1: Then...
0: Lucky her name was an arm.
1: She's moaning about having dual names, but she's married... Legally changed her surname to Leonard Ripley.
0: Oh. Oh, hyphenated, because that means you're rich.
1: Yeah.
0: Yeah. Who's Ripley, though?
1: I don't know. Probably her husband.
0: Ah, okay. Removing the reminder of her father.
1: Oh, is this just something different?
0: I don't know what's
1: That's
0: going on.
1: Probably... No, it's her children.
0: Yeah.
1: Children. Oh, here's why I did the same. Oh, you know what I've done? They've dragged somebody up, haven't they?
0: Some guy. Grace Dean, who's a woman,
1: yeah,
0: I assume.
1: Dragged her up.
0: So she's used this as a way to talk about herself. Yeah.
1: So that same month, two of the additional children, adopted children of Angelina Jolie and Brad Pitt, undertook an important legal step.
0: What were their names? Zahara Marley Jolie Pitt. That's a mouthful.
1: And Maddox Chivan Jolie Pitt. Filed documents, remove their father's surname from the name.
0: So just right. Jolie, not Pitt anymore.
1: Yeah.
0: Oh.
1: Both have already used the surname Jolie in some circumstances.
0: But Pitt in others.
1: When it suits them.
0: I suppose you're trying to get into a Hollywood party.
1: Jolie.
0: How old's Brad Pitt these days? He must be 50.
1: Oh, yeah, gotta be.
0: He must be.
1: A source close to Pitt
0: told
1: BBC News that he regretted how things had unfolded with his family and that while he was heartbroken, he respected his children's decisions.
0: You know, when I have source close to me, it doesn't usually talk.
1: Nah. I've never felt... Oh, you love this bit. I've never felt like my last name reflected the love that encompasses my life, Hannah says. And I wanted to make sure that my name reflected that.
0: What?
1: My mother's love and also my husband's love are very abundant and so important to me.
0: What has your last name got to do
1: with
0: the reflection of love in your life?
1: Surnames have a close connection to identity, said University of Chester lecturer Dr. Harry Parkin, who has studied the history of names. When people change theirs, it can be a sign that they want to disconnect and disassociate from it.
0: You know this...
1: Lizzie and Helen and Vicky changed their name from Smith. Does that mean they want to disassociate?
0: Well, Helen had also struggled trying to get an Australian driver's licence.
1: Well, that's true.
0: Because of that.
1: Yeah.
0: But you know what this tells me, Dave? It says to me that our society... don't have enough to do.
1: No, that's true.
0: I'm just thinking about cavemen.
1: Yeah.
0: Or even just after
1: cavemen. Didn't have a name, did they?
0: Well,
1: Ugh. Yeah.
0: And they didn't have time to think about whether that name was reflective of the love in their life. They just lived their lives. As I'm sure up until fairly recently.
1: Yeah.
0: I'm not saying anything wrong with it. I mean, if that's what you think. But I think people have too long to think about this sort of stuff these days. You know, there's... People, middle class, working families, as our Australian government used to call them, they don't have time to think about it. They don't ponder this. I think they're too busy trying to raise families whom hopefully have the same name as them, but you never know.
1: Apparently, changing a surname to match your mother felt like a relief. This is Maggie from Lincolnshire.
0: Yeah, but why put that much
1: weight on it? She now feels more like myself.
0: Oh. I mean...
1: I wanted to be... Hang on, doctor. We got another doctor here.
0: Okay.
1: They all come out of the woodwork with the BBC. Dr. Becca Bland. That's that car again.
0: Yeah, it's weird.
1: a family counsellor and coach specialising in estrangement, says that people who are distanced from a relative or estranged might choose to change their surname as a psychological defence mechanism to help you separate yourself from something that could be problematic or traumatic. It's a name.
0: Yeah, I mean, it's just, as I said, they're thinking too much about it.
1: She says changing their name would mean they wouldn't have to keep repeating a surname that they may associate with bad memories, or they felt connected them to a family they didn't identify with. Oh, my Lord.
0: So here's another question for you, Dave.
1: Go on.
0: As much as I say that's people too long to think about something, the other question I ask is, why is that in the news?
1: I don't know.
0: At what point was that highly specialised, very low percentage sort of situation?
1: I'm guessing
0: someone thought that's news
1: because Grace Dean had nothing better to do than write it.
0: Is it because we? Well, but someone had to say, "Hey, that's a great idea, Grace. Let's whack that into the news feed." Is it because we? Is that sort of stuff? Is it because of all those reality shows? Is that sort of stuff we like to read about?
1: Maybe. But
0: I don't know.
1: Hannah from wherever.
0: Hannah Montana
1: from California.
0: Ah.
1: She's okay. The one that changed the name, surname to Leonard Ripley.
0: Leonard Ripley.
1: On social media, sports rosters, email and restaurant bookings, she was Hannah Leonard.
0: Well, of course.
1: But legally, making a restaurant booking. She had a different surname, the one she inherited from father.
0: So she'd go in to make a she'd go into the restaurant and she'd say, "Hi, I'm Hannah Pitt."
1: Hannah Leonard.
0: No, she'd made it in Hannah Leonard, but she'd forget. She'd go in and say, "I'm Hannah Pitt." They'd say, "Don't have you down." So she'd go hungry.
1: It's all very weird, isn't it?
0: So her name, she worked in an alien film, went, I tell you what, I like that name Ripley.
1: Who am I?
0: I'm Hannah Ripley.
1: What's this Messiah without a mandate?
0: Changing the subject slightly, did you read, space before, did you read that there's someone, an American company, wanting to put mirrors in space? Have you read this? You didn't know this, did you?
1: No, I didn't know this.
0: You should read this up. For those listening, this is very interesting. If you ever sitting in your home at night time and think, I wish it wasn't so dark, there's an American company that's going to solve that. They are saying that they're going to be able to get these mirrors and they'll reflect the sun onto specific parts of the Earth at night time.
1: Why?
0: For the solar energy. But I guess for a party? I'd rather have a party in a day, but no one can get here till 8. That's all right. I can make a call and have some mirrors lined up. It's weird, isn't it?
1: I'm not sure about that.
0: I think the French were recently the first nation to successfully send power from a satellite to Earth. So it's all happening. It's all happening.
1: I'm just looking at these attack of RG ants.
0: The attack of the
1: Argentinians. The Argentinian creepy crawlies are on the rampage in Britain, apparently. It's a Daily Star, of course.
0: Of course they are.
1: Threatening British wildlife and crops.
0: Indestructible.
1: Well, no such thing, is there? Nothing's indestructible.
0: And there's a bit of an article on the side about Lionel Messi. Lionel Messi is not a small Argentinian ant.
1: What?
0: Yeah, okay.
1: And why do people still read the Star?
0: I don't know.
1: Is this an exclusive? They normally put exclusive on it, don't they?
0: Oh, the Sun's I'll sell sex tape of Katie.
1: Oh, great. Katie who?
0: Katie Price.
1: Price, is it? Well, she's got...
0: She's still around.
1: She's got a TV show, God knows why. I didn't say any more about that. Andy Burnham is to spend the summer travelling around Britain's seaside towns.
0: Well, good place to start.
1: Burnham-on-Sea.
0: Yeah.
1: There is a Burnham-on-Sea.
0: Yeah.
1: Will involve meet and greets, group discussions and official engagements. It's probably cheaper than Starmer, who went abroad every minute.
0: Yeah. Plus also, summer.
1: We want an election now, says the Mail.
0: Not going to happen.
1: Nah. Yeah.
0: Yeah.
1: Very
0: so
1: strange.
0: Anyway, so I was telling you the other day.
1: Yeah.
0: Because this is a radio.
1: It is.
0: People listen to music on radio.
1: They do.
0: Elvis.
1: Indeed.
0: Elvis. It's very interesting. I found it interesting. The Baz Luhrmann did the Elvis film a couple of years ago now.
1: All right.
0: And when he was researching the film and putting it together, he found all this archival footage of Elvis, which surprised me initially because there's a lot of it. I mean, there's been a lot of Elvis stuff over the years. Because he's been dead for a while. 77?
1: 77.
0: Yeah.
1: On our honeymoon.
0: Was it?
1: Yeah.
0: Oh, that's
1: depressing. In Greece. Oh. King is dead, the DJ announced.
0: Wow. Anyway, interesting enough, they keep. You didn't know this, did you? I didn't know this. They keep all these old film archives and things in salt mines.
1: Oh.
0: So, yeah, I don't know. Not the one in Krakow, because we didn't see any in there, I don't think.
1: Well, they could.
0: But it's salt mine, because it keeps the air has very little moisture in it in a salt mine.
1: Okay.
0: And so they keep, all sorts of films. Think of anything or archival footage.
1: Well, like the BBC, who tend to destroy them.
0: Yeah. Is there any salt mines in the UK?
1: No.
0: No. Anyway, they got all this old footage of Elvis, and they thought, we had hundreds of hours of it. And he thought we should make a film about an Elvis performance, so people who weren't around then would understand what that was like. And so he had a second film, which has been out recently. It's now on streaming service. I think it's on Paramount Plus, we found out.
1: Okay.
0: Called Epic, Elvis Epic. And it's basically... And it's other than watching it for Elvis, it's great to watch the fashion of the time, and everyone in the audience is smoking. There's all these women with beehive hairdos just fagging on. Anyway... This is a song from that film, and they've remixed all these songs, so they sound really good.
1: Brilliant.
0: Good watch.
1: Is this his first song?
0: No, his first song was On This Day. It's almost like I had this queued up. On This Day, guess what I'm trying to find it.
1: 54.
0: 54,
1: okay.
0: Debut single was a cover of Arthur Crudup's That's All Right.
1: Ah.
0: You're correct, Dave.
1: Thank you. So this is it, live.
0: I guess so.
1: Yeah.

0: Join me for the 11th Hour with Joe and Co. every first and third Sunday, 11 till 1. I'm Joe.
1: And we're Co.
2: I'm Jamie.
1: And I'm Vincent, and we're going to keep you up to date with all things football.
2: I'll be at home.
1: And I'm in the away end.
0: And I'll be playing you some chilling tracks to get you through your...

0: Do you know a little known fact about that song?
1: Mm-hmm.
0: It was actually Marty McFly that that Chuck Berry got that from.
1: love it. Yeah. He's via his cousin.
0: Yeah. Yeah, absolutely. His cousin called him up. His cousin had the Ginger Jam.
1: Chuck didn't know it was his cousin.
0: He didn't know. And he'd injured his hand trying to get Marty out of the junk.
1: Yeah,
0: the
1: car. Yeah. Philip Berry or something.
0: Yeah, Phil Berry. It's your cousin. Phil Berry.
1: Oh, dear.
0: Blackberry.
1: I love this. You pointed this out to me. Suburb dubbed Britain's crazy vape shop. Sorted this out then, Mr. Prime Minister, have you? And in a city part of Manchester, bustling hub for counterfeit goods before a major police crackdown, is now Britain's vape capital.
0: Wow.
1: 51 shops selling vapes on Harris Street and over Bridge Road.
0: Do you know we banned vapes in Australia?
1: Huh?
0: We banned vapes in Australia.
1: Really?
0: Yeah, you can't get them.
1: Totally?
0: Totally banned.
1: Oh, brilliant.
0: Yeah.
1: I think they're worse than smoking, if I'm honest. I mean,
0: the amount of smoke they produce.
1: Yeah.
0: Or vape.
1: Can't be right, can it?
0: No.
1: So the stores which sell wholesale to customers coming from as far away as Glasgow and Edinburgh emerged after 200 shops in the area were shut down to tackle the fake clothes trade and drug dealing.
0: I think the problem was that the tobacco industry tried to position vapes as a healthy alternative to smoking.
1: Yeah.
0: But it turns out it's not. And they tried to market it to kids, I think, was a big problem. All these sort of lolly-flavoured vapes.
1: Yeah, yeah. Seems to be younger... Much younger people are doing vapes.
0: Look at that guy, his head's gone all funny from vaping.
1: Is he?
0: It all seemed very shady to me.
1: Yeah.
0: And outrageous.
1: Well, it's a con, isn't it? I mean, it's they open and then shut. And
0: but that's the new Prime Minister's from Manchester.
1: He is indeed, so he didn't deal with that very well.
0: Mm.
1: So
0: was Oasis, were they? Manchester, or were they Liverpool?
1: Manchester.
0: Manchester.
1: Sorted.
0: Midlands.
1: What else is happening?
0: Who's Andrew Tate?
1: You know, he's that bloody enforcer that preys on young children.
0: He's been arrested in the US.
1: Him and his brother.
0: More charges laid in the UK.
1: He looks arrogant.
0: Oh, my lord.
1: The solicitors have come out with some comment saying...
0: Oh, he's an influencer.
1: Yeah. Not right. They've been charged with 7 further counts of rape and other charges, alleged crimes including sex trafficking and indecent images of a child.
0: Who's that investigative journalist? The good one. Does the... Louis Theroux.
1: Oh, right.
0: Didn't he do...
1: He
0: was
1: did
0: he on that?
1: Yeah,
0: was, could he did a show? And I'm sure he had that guy on his show. He did a show.
1: Excuse me, coughing, by the way, I can't stop.
0: Influencers.
1: Yeah. Oh, this is bizarre. I hope this isn't a video. Oh.
0: What's, what happens?
1: How to use your loved one's clothes to keep their memory alive.
0: Is that dressing your dad's
1: old
0: clothes?
1: I'm assuming she's dressed in a dad or husband's. Oh.
0: The problem is they smell a bit musty.
1: You have to take them out of the coffin.
0: Yeah, well, yeah. I've been saying, oh, I mean, that's literal, isn't it?
1: Yeah.
0: You know when you have to... I mean, I don't want to go into a depressing topic.
1: No.
0: But you know when you've got to clean out the deceased person's belongings.
1: I'd say it's a yes-no game.
0: Yeah.
1: So his mind won't fit anybody.
0: Yeah, but exactly.
1: Charity shops will be happy.
0: Yeah.
1: Oh,
0: that's a tough job, that is, when you've got to clear out your loved one's belongings.
1: But it's even tougher if you leave them behind, isn't it?
0: And certain people, I'm not mentioning any names, have a lot more stuff to clear out than others.
1: Yeah, true.
0: It's like the loft, the theory of the loft, isn't it? The loft theory. People put stuff in the loft, and they don't ever
1: and never
0: see
1: use
0: it
1: for years.
0: It's
1: we loft. Cleared our loft out twice since we've been here.
0: Yeah.
1: What's this? Meteor shower.
0: What the Perseid meteor shower. Do you know what part of the atmosphere that... it goes into?
1: Because
0: the atmosphere has 5 layers.
1: I don't even know when it's happening. Do you know when it's happening?
0: Don't know. It's just dust.
1: It should look nice though, shouldn't it?
0: Yeah.
1: Oh, it'll continue to draw more in more North Sea cloud across northern Scotland towards the eastern coasts, reducing viewing chances during the next few nights. Oh, so there's no point there.
0: I think it's the thermosphere that it goes into.
1: Yeah.
0: Not the stratosphere. It goes through the exosphere. There's a lot of spheres around the sphere.
1: There is.
0: Yeah, it's interesting. If you're not ever read up on the... If anyone listening, if you're really bored today... Go Google about the atmosphere. It's really interesting. Now, where planes fly is interesting in the atmosphere because they have to fly at a certain height, but they can't fly higher than that certain height. Satellites, where satellites are, is interesting. And, of course, where the Perseid meteor shower is, what causes that is interesting.
1: It's in the constellation of Perseus, known for being a very active shower. There's a few of those. 150 metres per hour are possible.
0: Yeah. It's leftover stuff from when the solar system
1: dust
0: formed. Do you know Jupiter? If it wasn't for Jupiter, the Earth probably wouldn't exist.
1: Really?
0: As it does, yeah. Yeah. Jupiter, during the formation of the solar system, there was a lot of debris around because you have a swirling ball of gas that convolutes into solids, or in some cases like Jupiter, gas planets. But there's lots of meteors and stuff because the solar system is travelling through the universe, lots of stuff comes in. And, Jupiter, because it was pulled into the sun, towards the sun, because it's a big object and the sun's a big object, it came in towards where Earth was orbiting. And as it came in, it started to attract all of these larger pieces of mass that would have collided with the Earth and caused it ultimately to become a bit like Mars, potentially. Mostly dead planet.
1: Mm.
0: And then, weirdly, Saturn formed, which was another massive gas planet. And the formation of Saturn countered the gravitational pull of the Sun and pulled Jupiter back out to where it is now, which is a long way from us.
1: Yeah.
0: I mean, you might think it's a long way to the shops on a busy afternoon with the traffic.
1: Yeah.
0: But that's not...
1: Not as far as Saturn.
0: And my final fact...
1: Go.
0: Because it's your fault for bringing up Bloody May, the Queen guitarist, earlier.
1: Yeah.
0: Who's an astrophysicist.
1: He is indeed.
0: The distance from the Earth to the Sun is an astronomical unit, which is a unit of measurement.
1: Yeah.
0: So if someone says something's 5 astronomical units, that's 5 times the distance from the Earth to the Sun. And it takes the light from the Sun between 7-8 minutes, roughly, to get to Earth. I shouldn't say roughly because it is an actual measurement, but I can't remember. But there you go.
1: It takes us about 30 seconds to get out to the world from what we're saying now.
0: Really?
1: That's not called astrophysics.
0: That's not... Well, it's sort of... It's physics.
1: Yeah.
0: It is. Not astrophysics. Unless
1: you cannot beat, what does it say? You cannot change the laws of physics.
0: You cannot. Matter cannot be created nor destroyed.
1: No. The EU proposes slowing down cuts to carbon emissions for businesses.
0: It's a Trump effect.
1: Yeah.
0: Because you become uncompetitive if you're hindered by something that another nation is not hindered by.
1: This is what old Ted Miliband didn't get. You know, the burger eating ex-PM. No, it wasn't PM, never made it, did he? He was 0% carbon, whatever it's called, and it would cost us, we'd go bankrupt before we got there.
0: Yeah, I mean, look, it's a difficult one. If you're our age, it doesn't really matter. But if you're a 3-year-old who can't vote, then it's probably a problem. Yeah, well, I saw Burnham's looking at granting some North Sea oil development.
1: Yeah, start digging in, get our oil back, save worrying about Russia and everyone.
0: Yeah.
1: This is interesting, though. Europe is the fastest warming continent.
0: Yeah.
1: And I'm guessing that's Australia down there, so everybody's warming up.
0: Yeah, I mean, I think, it's not looking good.
1: Like that since 1946.
0: Yeah, well, that's a lot. That's in 70 years...
1: So I can't believe that. The amount of coal we burned in those times and the amount of smoke and crap we put in the sky, I can't believe it's anything to do with that, because that's all been cut now.
0: Well, it's still there.
1: Well, all the factories, all the chimneys you used to get driving up north, they're all gone.
0: Yeah, but that's visible, that's pollutants, whereas CO2 is a non-visible gas.
1: But isn't it all part of the same thing? You pollute the country, well, the world.
0: Well, they are pollutants, but yeah, it traps. Now, there is a formula which I can't remember, and I wouldn't even try to remember, about how carbon dioxide causes heating. But it's definitely happening. One of the things that's interesting, and looking at, so for those listening, we've got a little chart up which is from January to June showing the heat waves in the UK. But what politicians do is they use data to try and companies, they use data to try and prove a point. And with global warming, if you want to prove it's not true, you'll use some data going, well, look, you know, the trend here is obviously not to do with global, not to do with what we're doing. This is to do with the natural order of things. But the problem for humans is we're not very good at understanding time frames, long time frames. And it is true that the Earth's orbit is not, it's an elliptical orbit around the sun. So indeed, there are phases where the Earth is further from the sun over periods of tens of thousands of years, but not over the period of what we're talking about here. So some people say, oh, well, it's just a natural thing that's happening because the Earth is moving closer to the sun in this particular part of its life cycle. But that's not true because these effects are too short. And so, yeah, the scientific community says that's happening. And look, you know, again, we could all just go. And the other problem is, of course, people go, 1 degree, what's 1 degree? But at some point, you hit a tipping point where the temperature raises so much that it causes problems in the ecosystem, and then you're looking at much more dire consequences. I think there's a slowing of the... So for those of you in the UK who are enjoying the warm weather, and you think, this is great, which when I lived here, I thought this would be a fantastic outcome of global warming, right? Warm summers. The problem is that there's a current. Is it the North Atlantic current, I think? That warms the UK. That current will stop in the near future if this is not sorted out. And then you'll get very cold here.
1: Back to the ice age.
0: Exactly. So there's a lot of stuff. I won't even try and... It's not even the... Excuse the pun. It's not even the tip of the iceberg.
1: Certainly not.
0: But yeah.
1: But the polar bears are worried about it.
0: Well, they've got nowhere to swim.
1: It's all melting.
0: They're just swimming a lot. They're much better swimmers now.
1: Yeah, good point.
0: But it's the adaption issues. You can't, when things happen so quickly, you can't adapt to them. And our society is based on a certain set of conditions. And if those conditions change, that's where the problems come from. Whether that's, like here in the UK, you don't have air conditioning, but suddenly things are hotter.
1: Well, that's going to have to happen, isn't it?
0: But there you go. I feel we've been too scientific.
1: It's
0: a topic that's
1: unusual. Because last year it was horrendous, if I remember. Was that 2 years ago Helen came over?
0: I think it was 2 years ago.
1: I wasn't here. She got here in August. It was the worst August we've ever had. So it's strange.
0: I actually think it's Murphy's Law.
1: Yeah.
0: Because when I lived here, it was never hot.
1: No.
0: Was always cold.
1: You were always whinging about it, weren't you?
0: I still tell people today that I bought a Weber barbecue when I arrived here in 2010.
1: Yeah.
0: I sold it when I left in 2021, and it was still in near new condition.
1: Yeah.
0: Because every time I have a barbecue, it rained.
1: Yeah. This is weird, isn't it? So that's why people find it hard to understand, I think.
0: Lithuania looks quite nice. It's max. It's only gone up slightly.
1: Yeah.
0: Although Hungary, oof, that's getting hot in Hungary. And Czech.
1: Czech Republic, yeah.
0: Or is it Czechia?
1: Czechia.
0: Or is it Czech
1: they
0: Republic?
1: Call it that now, don't they?
0: And no one ever... these things happen, you don't know. A lot of things happen. Turkey's not Turkey anymore. It's Turkia.
1: Turkia. Like IKEA.
0: Yeah.
1: Isn't IKEA.
0: Now, I wonder if that's because people kept saying Turkey. Maybe it's the Australians' fault. I'm going to Turkey.
1: Turkey.
0: No, it's not Turkey. Turkey.
1: Turkey.
0: And then, of course, you've got...
1: As in tequila.
0: Turkey.
1: That looks dodgy there, doesn't it?
0: Oh, well, that was hot there.
1: Apparently, Legoland tickets are purchased, Daniel.
0: Oh, good.
1: So, looks like we're going there on Friday.
0: Off to Legoland on Friday?
1: £45 a couple. That's not bad, is it?
0: That's, yeah.
1: Well, probably it's for Australia, it's, $90.
0: Well, you know what? So. Now you've set me off.
1: Okay.
0: We're finishing the show soon, aren't
1: we? It's 10:45. Jo's probably entered the studio. I haven't checked. And she'll be on next, Jo and Co. But, Daniel, tell me what you were going to say. I can get rid of some of these songs.
0: I don't want to disparage a UK icon of food. But I did go to the Harvester.
1: Oh, no.
0: And I have to say, there's a bit of a Harvester, sir. Yeah, there's a liberal use of the word world famous, I think.
1: Oh, jeez.
0: Like the world famous salad bar.
1: Oh. It used to be good.
0: Yeah. Well, used to be's. What is there a song about used to be's? Used to be's don't count anymore. They just lay on the floor till we sweep them away.
1: Yeah.
0: Neil Diamond. Anyway. That's very much, there's something, something was definitely on the floor that needed to be swept away, but it was probably some stuff out of the salad bar. Maybe some bits of manky olives.
1: Was it really bad?
0: It was not good. And those of you who live in the UK may not be sensitive to this, but if you come from a country like Australia where our dollar is worth half a pound, I paid £19 for a chicken burger. Yeah. Which included...
1: At the Harvester?
0: Yeah, but it included...
1: £19?
0: Yeah, but it included the world-famous salad bar.
1: Jeez, £19?
0: Yeah, and so in my money, that's 38 Australian dollars, give or take.
1: That's outrageous.
0: If I went to the best burger place in Perth...
1: You get a pint.
0: If you get a pint for best, that. Yeah, I would get world-class chips,
1: yeah.
0: A pint and a burger.
1: Like your chips are much better than ours.
0: For $35.
1: Yeah.
0: Maybe.
1: Yeah.
0: Less.
1: Yeah. The chips I used to have all the time, they had coats on them, didn't they?
0: Mm.
1: Not like we have here with the brown stuff, but it was like crispy coated.
0: We have a stuff called chicken salt in Australia.
1: Ah, that's what it is.
0: Which I brought some over.
1: Oh.
0: Yeah, it's at the in-laws. Yeah, well, you'd sprinkle on chips. It was developed in South Australia. Cannot be found anywhere else in the world.
1: Mm.
0: But if you're listening and you're going to Australia, you should pop in and buy yourself some chicken salt to bring home. It's very good. But there you go. So, yeah, Harvester, not a fan. Not a fan.
1: When the girls were young, so that's like 40 years ago. No, yeah, probably 40 years ago. Yeah. Even maybe before the Harvester was new.
0: Right.
1: And it's great.
0: To impress people.
1: It's great for kids, because in those days you couldn't really take kids in pubs. Well, you couldn't, in fact. And restaurants didn't like kids. So the Harvester was a breath of fresh air. And we used to go in there. And Lizzie would, she was what, younger than Juliet is now, I think. She'd go off and inspect the toilets to make sure they're clean.
0: As you do.
1: And then we'd have to stand up and wait until she came back and gave it the okay and we could then sit down. Mm. But the kids loved going up to the salad bar because it was green and red and colourful and nice.
0: Yeah.
1: So that has really destroyed the image for everybody in the UK.
0: Well, the other thing that I was reminded of, and I think people our age remember the golden age of those type of, in the 90s, Sizzler.
1: Oh, yeah.
0: Do you remember Pizza Hut had a salad bar?
1: Yeah.
0: And an ice cream machine. And you'd go in there, you could pick your own pizza, and you could have a whole pot. And then that sort of all finished, didn't it? We went back to now. I'd like to see a survey done of the audience between Toby Carvery and Harvester. I mean, I know it's possibly a it's not a great choice.
1: Yeah,
0: but which one? I don't know.
1: Anyway. Well, after what you've said this morning, Toby,
0: I'll leave that thought with the.
1: Let's finish off with a bit of music, shall we?
0: Yes, thanks for having me on.
1: Yeah, thank you for coming and joining us, and stay tuned for Jo and the 11th Hour coming next. This could be the launch of a new Australian English podcast.
0: Ooh.
1: Who knows? Too much, too young.

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It's been brilliant fun. I just forgot to mention that Wednesday morning, 8 till 11am, Transmission, new 3-hour show, playing all your music, UK brand new music. So looking forward to that. Be good to everybody, have a lovely day, and ta-ra!

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And good morning to you. This is Jo and it's the 11th hour with Jo and Co. We've got lots coming up in the show today. We've got racing. We're looking at Newton Abbott and I think we're looking at Redcar. Yes, we are. We're going to have some musical use today and it's not going to be Kayla. Somebody else is going to pick the songs

Oh, that was lovely, wasn't it? That was James Arthur with Say You Won't Let Me Go. And we didn't really want to let Dave go this morning. Fantastic 3 hours with Dave. Thank you so much for that. Always a bit of fun, isn't it? We opened the show, which really like this, that song, which was used to be my girl, the OJs. And we're going to keep with that nice, how would you say, nice slow sort of dreamy songs for a Sunday morning, because I think you're all having a lie-in. I hope you're having a lie-in anyway, because it's that weekend, isn't it?

are now. This is the time where we normally listen to Kayla giving us her tracks for musical youth section. But we're lucky enough today to have somebody else doing it for us. We have Aurelia. Aurelia in the studio here. Now, Aurelia is going to be one of our new presenters, and we're quite excited to have some new presenters coming out and bringing some different types of music and entertainment for Surrey Hills Radio, and which is going to be really great. Now, Aurelia has picked three songs, and I'm going to introduce them. She's only young, but she has got a very eclectic taste. And she's first song she's picked is Fleetwood Mac, Family Man, and then she has chosen Madonna, Lucky Star, followed by Wham, Everything She Wants, and I think that you're going to enjoy these tracks.

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1: Hey, are you coming to the Vinyl Records and CD Fair?
2: Sounds great. What date?
1: Can you make the 19th of July?
2: I'm afraid not. Is that the only date?
1: Nope. There's also the 20th of September and the 29th of November.
2: Oh, okay. How much is it to get in?
1: That's the best part. There's free entry and free parking.
2: Perfect. More money to spend on adding to my collection. Where is it?
1: It's in Ashed at the Peace Memorial Hall on Woodfield Lane. KT212BE.
2: Okay. What time should I get there?
1: Anywhere from 9 a.m. until it ends at 3 p.m.
2: Wow. I can't wait. I'll see you there.
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4: And the time is just after 11:30. It's 11:31, actually. And you're listening to The 11th Hour with Joe and Co. And you just listened there to three tracks, which was Fleetwood Mac, Madonna and Wham, that was chosen by Aurelia. And Aurelia has got a show coming up. It's going to be every Friday morning, and it's going to be called Good News with Aurelia. So I think you should listen to it because it's going to be great. And I'm really looking forward to listening to all the new presenters that we've got coming into Surrey Hills Radio. Now, we're going to move on now and talk a little bit about racing. So we've got racing from Redcar and Newton Abbott today, and I'm looking at the 517 Redcar, and the horse I'm looking at is a horse called Valenti, and I actually know that horse personally because he used to be with Adam West back a few years ago. And so whilst I spent some time there, a couple of years actually, I got to know that horse. So this one I'm looking out on. He's 6-1. He's a 7-year-old. And he is being ridden by Andrew Mullen. And the trainer is... God, my eyesight's terrible today. I'm going to have to get nearer to the screen. It is Ben Hassian. And that race is... It's a Start Your Racing TV Free Trial Handicap. It's a 1 mile, 1 furlong handicap with 8 runners. The going is good to firm, and it's a Class 6 race. So that's the one I'm looking at. I'm thinking it might just do it. But like I say, every time we talk about racing, only gamble sensibly and only put on what you can afford to lose, because the bookie always wins. Next up, we've got, let's have a look at Newton Abbott. Newton Abbott, I'm looking at, it's an 11-2 is the betting there, and it's called Yanka Blue, and the jockey is Paul O'Brien, trainer is Barry John Murphy, and that's a 5-year-old. And that race, let's see what race that is. That is the 4:15. And it's the Brendan Super Memorial Handicap Hurdle. It's 2 mile, 3 furlong hurdle. It's a handicap. It's 8 runners. The going is good. And that's a Class 5. Now, if you were listening to my tips the other week, I did have a winner. And I can't remember what the horse was. but I'm absolutely gutted that I didn't put any money on it, because it came in at 40-1. Can you imagine that? I would have loved to put a few bob on that. Never mind. Anyway, it's only a bit of fun. And like I say, gamble responsibly.

0: So that was David Grant and Jackie Graham, Could It Be I'm Falling In Love. Are you falling in love? Are you? Yeah. That's lovely, isn't it? Because it is Sunday and I hope you're all enjoying the show. Now, coming up, we have got the home and away section, and I don't know what sort of mood the boys are going to be in, because obviously all this throughout the World Cup we have been rooting for England, and sadly England are no longer in the World Cup. We have got the final today, and that is Spain and Argentina. I don't know. I want Spain to win, and I think quite a lot of people want Spain to win now. Last night's game was quite electric. There was lots and lots of goals, and that was between France and England, who were the runners-up, who both got knocked out, and England are now third. So if you want to hear about all things football, do tune in. If you want to commiserate with us, do tune in. Stay with us on Surrey Hills Radio.
1: When your legs don't work like they used to before, and I can't sweep you off of your feet,

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Now, I'm trying not to think out loud because I've got Aurelia in the studio with me and she'd probably think that I've lost the plot if I do too much. Anyway, it's lovely to have a new presenter here with me. She's just shadowing, having a look and seeing what I do, trying not to make the mistakes that I always make every week in, week out. But there we are. It's great to have some new presenters.

0: 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Join me Wednesday mornings for Wednesday Fun, 11 till 1. I'm going to be playing some tunes to make you feel good and maybe talking to the odd guest or two along the way. 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
0: And you're listening to The 11th Hour, Joe and Co. And the next track we're going to play is, oh, I think it came out, I think it must have been about the 70s. But who remembers Hot Chocolate?

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4: And this goes out to Kayla, whose birthday it is on Tuesday. Kayla, have a lovely, lovely day, won't you?

0: And that one goes out to Kayla because it is her birthday. Now, second hour of 11th hour, so we are in the second half of the show. We are going to be going home and away, and I'm going to go online now, and hopefully we will have the boys there. Right, are you there, home? Jamie, are you there?
1: I'm here, yep.
0: Good, lovely to hear your voice. And Vincent, away, are you there?

0: France comfortably beat them 2-0.
1: Yeah.
0: Mbappe and Dembele scored, and yeah, there was never any doubt.
1: No, no. And do you think, Jamie, that at that point of the tournament, we were thinking, yeah, France is going to do this?
2: Yeah, I think so. France looked good at that stage. Morocco had looked good until then, but I was quite disappointed with them in that quarterfinal game against France. I don't feel like they... it didn't look like they really had the belief that they could do it. I think it was a comfortable win for France in the end.
1: It was a comfortable win. And then also we had Friday, the 10th of July, we had the quarterfinals with Spain beating Belgium 2-1. So do you think that was predicted, Vincent?
0: Yeah, I think that was what you expect. I thought Belgium obviously knew how good Spain was, so they spent a lot of it sat back in a deep block, and it was working for the most part until Courtois had to come off with an injury, and unfortunately Saint-Alamour is no Courtois, and he did drop a long shot for Marino to tuck away the winner off the bench.
1: And I think Belgium were doing really well after knocking out United States out with a 4-1 win. Just a shame that they couldn't come up with the goods. Spain were the better team, weren't they? Now, let's talk about Saturday the 11th of July, and that was a big game, wasn't it? So that was a week ago last Saturday, and the result was England 2, Norway 1. So, Vincent, were you sweating it out watching that game?
0: No, I actually wasn't. I think from the start, I think it felt like England will get over the line here. I thought, obviously, quite early on in the game, Norway sat back a lot. I think they only really started to open up a bit more when they scored. And when they did score, I think England suddenly woke up and was like, hang on, we're in a World Cup quarter final, we've got to win here. Jude Bellingham does what he does best and got 2 goals to bail England out. I think England's performance in extra time especially was impressive. I think Norway started to run out of legs, maybe run out of energy, while England brought on lots of
1: Jude Bellingham,
0: and that's how England were able to get over the line.
1: Yeah, so Jude Bellingham is becoming a bit of a national treasure himself, isn't he? Jamie, what did you think of the game? What did you think Haaland and his boys lacked the presence, or do you think we were the better team? What do you think?
2: I'd say as far as Haaland goes, I think he was. He ghosted that game pretty much. He was poor against England. But I thought Norway played well. I think Odegaard played well, especially in the first half. Norway looked good for their lead. But I think England definitely deserved it in the end. They finished a much stronger team.
1: They did.
2: And Haaland came off.
0: One thing that's worth noticing from the game is that before the game, Haaland was saying, I anticipate England to beat us, which is a bit of an interesting mentality to have from a player who's as good as that.
2: Yeah, I noticed that, actually, because I noticed after the game that a lot of the Norway players were quite visibly upset, whereas Haaland wasn't. I think Haaland, he knows that, you know, Norway are not going to win this World Cup. And I think He's taking it a lot better with that.
1: Yeah, and I think, you know, you have to think about the whole, as a team, they're not all used to playing in the Premiership, whereas Haaland is, and he knows that, you know, the England boys, the Premiership level football is something else. It is pretty much the best in the world, I would say. And I think that he is a bit of a realist, isn't he?
2: Yeah, but he plays for Man City, doesn't he? Who's going to be, you know, going to be favourites for cups, trophies every season. So with Norway, he's just, you know, it's realistic, isn't it? That just,
1: Absolutely. Just
2: to qualify for a World Cup was an amazing achievement, really.
1: Yeah. And so moving on to the 12th of the quarterfinals, Argentina beat Switzerland 3-1. Was it comfortable? I suppose it was comfortable, wasn't it, Vincent?
0: Oh, it was far from comfortable. Switzerland, the 10 men bringing Argentina

0: extra time. I thought throughout the 90 minutes, they were the better side. They got the deserved equaliser through Ndoye. And unfortunately, after that, they just completely crumbled with the red card that I can't remember who it was, but it was second yellow for diving.
1: Mbolo.
0: Very, very poor decision. He had no reason to do that. He's completely cost Switzerland there and handed Argentina a much easier game in extra time and an easier route to the semi-final, I think.
2: Okay, Jamie, you've
0: capitalised.
2: Jamie, you've got a minute to tell us your thoughts on it and then we're going to go into a music break.
1: Yeah, no, I agree with Vincent. I think it's a flattering scoreline. I think Switzerland were the better team for large parts. But, yeah, as Vince said, the sending off completely changed the game, unfortunately. But, another win for Argentina.
2: Okay. So we're going to talk a little bit more after some more music. And I am going to... Oh, what are we going to play now? Let's have some... Should we have some 50 Cent?

0: And we are back talking all things football with the lads. Are you there, boys?
1: Yep.
0: Yeah.
2: Yep.
0: Good, good, good. Right, okay, so moving on. We had, on Tuesday the 14th of July, in the semi-finals of the World Cup, we had France and Spain. Now, going into that, it was, I would have thought I'd have put my money on France. But Spain came out with 2-0. Vincent, did you think that Spain were going to do this?
2: I wasn't really sure. I thought it was a 50-50 game. Obviously, we know that the last two times France played Spain, Spain did win. But I didn't think it would be, if a team was to win, I didn't think it would be this comfortable, because we know how good France are in the World Cup. But Spain, look, miles the better team. I think it was quite embarrassing for France how they really didn't step up. But at the same time, credit to Spain for their unbelievable performance, and they definitely deserved finalists of the World Cup.
0: Yeah, and I totally agree with you there. And Jamie, what are your thoughts on that game?
1: Yeah, I was quite surprised, actually. I thought Spain were comfortably the better team, but I think it's worth saying Saliba going off so early, injured for France, made a big difference. I think he's key for them at the back. I don't think defensively, without him, they're that good, to be honest. And Spain just did what Spain do, and they just kept the ball really well, and just saw the game out.
0: And deserved to go into the finals there. Now, Wednesday, the 15th of July. Oh my goodness me, what a sad night for England. So England got knocked out by Argentina with 2-1. Vincent, talk me through it.
2: Sad, you can call it what you want, but I think frustrating is a good word, considering how close England were, how it felt like we just threw it away at the end, which is infuriating. I mean, you've got to look at Thomas Tuchel there, really, with his substitutions and his bizarre defensive tactical approach.
0: Yeah. And Jamie, do you agree that that was the wrong thing to do, to play defensively after we'd got a goal under our belt?
1: Yeah, I think it was. I mean, if there was like 5-10 minutes left of the game, I could probably understand it. But with there still being, 35 minutes left, still a big portion of the game to play. You're not playing, you know, you're playing against Argentina with the likes of Messi. You know, no disrespect to, you know, the teams that we played beforehand, Mexico's and Norway's. You know, these are teams that you do not want to be giving up the ball to. So, I mean, it was too defensive too soon for me.
0: But they did come on with a game plan, didn't they? Argentina wanted to get under England's skin. They wanted to, to me, it looked like they were spoiling for a fight. Simeone, he might as well have been wearing, boxing gloves, because I think that's all he wanted to do was fight his way on the pitch. Do any of you two agree with that?
1: Yeah, well, that's what they're like.
2: Yeah, I agree. I think they're all like that, really. If you look around the pitch, they've got McAllister, Paredes, Fernandes. They're all very physical midfielders that are happy enough to foul you. Same with like Martinez, Romero. They're all happy enough with the foul.
1: Yeah, they're like that every game. You know, it's not just against England. That's how they play.
0: And what about decisions?
2: Motivated with England.
0: Yeah,
1: I think so.
0: So decisions by the referee. Do you agree with his decisions?
2: What decisions are you talking about?
0: Well, as in letting a lot of fouls go.
2: Oh, I think that's fine. I think it's good to let the game flow. I think it's important that referees don't succumb to the pressure of the crowd going, oh, that's a foul, that's a foul. Just, if you think it's a foul, give it. If you don't give it.
0: Yeah. Okay. I'll tell you what, we're going to have a quick break now and then we'll come back.

0: Brave It Out.
1: That's EDM Central there, and that's another great show to listen to on Surrey Hills Radio. I'm back with the boys. We're talking Home and Away, and we are talking about that defeat from Argentina, England. Now, it was, yeah, it was very, very sad, and I think, Vincent says, frustrating, because Tuchel did get the England team to play defensively for at least 35 minutes, and I think that cost us the game. Anything else to say on that game, lads?
2: I think a lot of it is the you go so defensive, but you think you can't really not talk about Lionel Messi that game. He's the best player the sport has ever seen, and I think if you're going to go defensive with a player like that and against you, you're just waiting to lose.
1: I mean, yes, he is an amazing player. I don't think that his free kicks were particularly great. I think that we are far better at corners, not free kicks, corners. And I do think that this is his last, is it his last World Cup?
3: Oh, you'd think so.
2: Yeah. You have to think so, yeah. He's nearly 40 years old, I mean. I saw someone put it into perspective that Messi playing in this World Cup is as if Ronaldinho was playing in 2018.
1: Oh, right.
3: Yeah.
2: Crazy.
3: Yeah. Also crazy to think that Messi was arguably the best player in the world at 19, and he's still the best player in the world at 38.
2: Yeah, I mean, the longevity is crazy. Yeah. Definitely the best to ever do it.
1: Yeah, you can't take that away from him.
2: Of course.
1: The only thing is, I do think that they are a very, very physical team, and I think that we need to be very proud of our boys for not taking the bait on that. You know, it could have been a lot worse. It could have been a Beckham day again, but it wasn't. So, talking about yesterday's game. So Saturday, we had France playing England, and that was for the third place final, which they call it. Do they call it the bronze final or something? And England put away 6-4. Vincent, let me have your thoughts.
2: I mean, where do you really start with that? I think was I watching a soccer aid charity match, or was I watching a World Cup match? It was hard to tell. With the low intensity of both teams, I think it's been a long season. They're both knackered. I think they're both rotating a bit, and I think even the ones that were playing were a bit. You don't have to sprint. You know, take it easy. And I think England put on an absolute show in the first half. I think they were absolutely incredible. And then in the second half, it all switched, and France were absolutely incredible. And luckily, the England's incredibleness came up top as England scored 6-4. But I think some of the goals that you've seen, especially towards the end of the match, was Sunday league level defending, you'd say.
1: So, would you agree with that, Jamie?
3: Yeah, to a certain extent. I thought a lot of the goals were actually really high quality. Arguably some of the best goals of the tournament, and probably some of the best football played. Whether that's because the pressure is slightly off, playing for this third place trophy, this bronze trophy. I think, it was a crazy game. You said the intensity wasn't quite there, but the actual, I thought the quality was top notch.
1: Yeah. And I think anybody going to see that game, any ticket holders there to see 10 goals in a night, you know, you've definitely got value for money.
3: Get your money's worth.
1: Absolutely.
3: Yeah.
1: You know, it's a long way to go to see France and England play. It could have been easier if it had been in Paris or London, but you'd like to think that they definitely enjoyed their evening, despite both teams not being where they wanted them to be. Right, so we've got the final tonight. What do you think it's going to be like? How do you think? Is it going to be aggressive football again from Argentina, Vincent?
2: You imagine so. Obviously, both teams are here for a reason. They're two of the best. So I think it's definitely going to be a lot more tight, a lot more cagey than yesterday.
1: Yeah.
2: But you still back teams to score some goals. I think both teams have good attacks, but You just have a feeling Spain have looked stronger defensively than Argentina. I think Argentina, especially in the knockout stages, have let in a good few goals. Spain have let in just one. So you'd imagine Spain would back themselves to beat Argentina, but at the same time, Argentina are the champions of the world. They can go back to back. They've got Messi in the side. They can also back themselves to beat Spain. So it's definitely a night that we'll probably never forget tonight, you'd imagine.
1: Yeah, I can imagine that. Vince, Jamie, what do you think? Who's your money on?
3: Yeah. Oh, I think it's going to be tight as well, I would say. I'd probably lean towards Spain. But, yeah, as Vince said, like, you wouldn't back against Argentina. I do want Spain to do it. I think Spain will dictate the play. I think they'll hold most of the possession. It just depends. Spain have struggled to score goals. So it's just a case of if they can score a couple and like I said, hold the ball, keep the ball, then I think they'll come through.
1: Yeah, and I think I was just going to say, culturally, they're very similar, aren't they? Speaking the same dialect, same tongue, should I say. And, historically, they will have culturally understand each other a bit better. So it could be quite an interesting game. Vincent, sorry about that. What were you going to say?
2: I just think it's a bit worth noting that Spain's attack is a bit unbalanced with they're quite reliant on Lamine Yamal. I think this tournament has kind of showed that once you can kind of keep Yamal quiet, you can kind of manage the Spanish attack. So I think if Argentina do that, I think they can back themselves.
3: I think Rodri in midfield is going to be key. I think he's been so impressive, I think, this tournament. I think if they can win the midfield battle, I think they'll do enough just to, if they can get the odd goal. It wouldn't surprise me if Messi turned up and, stole the show again. So,
1: guys, where are you going to be watching it tonight?
2: Probably just at home.
1: At home on the sofa. Right, who do you want to win, Vincent?
2: Spain.
1: Jamie?
3: Spain.
1: Joe? Spain. Aurelia?
4: Spain.
1: Spain. So that's it. So that's four of us rooting for Spain to win tonight.
3: Will that be Argentina winning it then?
2: Yeah.
1: Right, anyway, it's been absolutely fantastic talking to you guys all about all things football and about the World Cup. I'm going to say goodbye to you both. Have a lovely, lovely afternoon. And we are going to play Spanish Flea by Herb Albert. See you later, boys.
3: See you later.
2: Bye.
3: Good luck.
1: Thank you.
2: Bye-bye. See you.

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0: that was Kate Bush was running up that hill, and that was inspired by Aurelia, who's in the studio with me today. And I forgot how much I like Kate Bush, actually. And as I said, she's got real eclectic taste of music. I played a little bit of Boy Next Door, but I Like You K-pop before, just to show her that we have got some modern songs here. And the next track, actually, after the ad, is also chosen by Aurelia, and it's one of my favourites as well.
1: Hey, you. Yeah, you, Debbie. Fancy a manic Monday night every second and fourth Monday of the month? Well, you are in luck. Tune in to Alpha's Manic Mondays, where I solve your Monday blues with pop, rock, everything in between. That's Alfie's Manic Mondays, 7 p.m. until 9, every second and fourth Monday of the month.

was great, wasn't it? That was Maniac by Conan Gray, one of my personal favourites. So if you listen to The 11th Hour with Joe and Co, you know that you're always going to get a little splash of Conan Gray. And another artist who I did play one of his tracks earlier in the show, I played Some Things You I'll Never Know, and that is Teddy Swims. And we're going to play another Teddy Swims track now because he's also one of my favourites.

0: Oh, that was another great track, wasn't it, by Teddy Swims. We're going to go back in time now because we haven't got much time left, but I do love a bit of Dave and Ansel Collins, don't you?
1: I am the magnificent. I'm back with the shaker of soul, bones, most turnering.

0: work it out.
1: So do you remember that? That was, oh, I think that was sort of 1970s. That was on the Trojan record label. Now, Aurelia's here with me in the studio and we're going to play the last song for her. I'm so delighted that she's got on board with Surrey Hills Radio because she's got some similar music to me. So the taste. Let's play some Steely Dan.

0: love song.
1: Oh, that's a shame, isn't it? We have a little CD that jumps there. So what I'm going to do is I'm going to see if I can find another Steely Dan track to see us out of the show. Now, what should we have? Shall we have... Oh, let's have Reeling in the Years. And I'd like to say a big thank you to the boys, Home and Away. I'd like to say thank you to Aurelia for coming in and for choosing the musical youth section. And I want you all to have a lovely day, and we'll do it all again in a couple of weeks.

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0: Hello listener, David Smith here. Have you heard Take It Easy on Surrey Hills Community Radio? It's on between 5 and 7 p.m. every Wednesday evening. Hear some great music, listen to a bit of chat about this and that. 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
2: 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Yeah, it's a sudden change, isn't it, this week in the weather?
4: Winter draws now.
2: Winter draws, thermals. And I've just heard from Eric Clapton.
4: Oh, is he all right?
2: 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Yeah.
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2: if I see him.
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2: Hello and a very warm welcome. This is Mark Green. This is It's a Jazz Thing and Surrey Hills Community Radio. And we're going to kick off this month's show with Orchestra Boab from Senegal with Outros Horas.

te imagina con blanco pecero en este mar del nada. And that was Orchestra Bob from Senegal with Utras Horas. And as I said, warm welcome to this month's show. This is Mark Green, this is Surrey Hills Community Radio, and it's a jazz thing. And as usual, we'll be playing a mixture of new releases, some great classics here and there, a bit of jazz funk as well I'm going to throw in just because it's very sunny outside. And we're celebrating third spot in the World Cup, so that's nothing to be sniffed at. And you won't get Tommy Tuchel on this show because we're going to have a really good balance to the show. We're going to have a solid defence and midfield, attacking midfield, and runners behind the lines. So over to a new release here now, a fantastic new release actually, the Solomon Gundy Band, album coming out next week. And it's a single from that album which features Courtney Pine, and it's called Divine Days. It's absolutely fantastic.

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And that was Lele Lungelo by Ladysmith Black or Mambozo, with Mbuzo Konza on vocals as well, and featuring Undutozo Macatini, the excellent piano player who's got a new album coming out. Well, he has a new album coming, it's just come out actually, and I'll be featuring a track from that a little bit later, his third one on Blue Note. Change of pace now. We're going to play Anita Baker and Sweet Love, and this goes out to you, Sharon.

And that was Sweet Love by Anita Baker. And now we've got Children's Song from Terry Lynn Carrington from her new album, Trip the Night Fantastic.

0: That was Children's Song, Terry Lynn Carrington, from her new album, Trip to Night Fantastic. And on vocals, there was the wonderful Liz Wright. Right, so we're going to be right back after this hydration break.
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0: And a warm welcome back, just after the hydration break. A few shout-outs. Mum, I hope you're well. Stefan, Sabina, Philip and Oliver over in Germany, I hope you're well too. Being an international show, Matthias over in Norway, I hope you're enjoying your holiday and your hammon. And right, moving on, we've got a new release from Ezra Collective. They've got a new album coming out in September, Here Because of Hope. And this track, brand new single, very good. It's called Well Organized.

And that was Inherit the Wind by Wilton Felder, a classic jazz funk piece there. A few more shout-outs. Lossin, I hope you're well in Brum. Hope you're doing well. TJ, I hope everything's good with you too. Glad you're listening. And John, I hope you're doing well too. We're going to have that beer in Kingston at some point, I'm sure. And Alec and Therese in Mole Valley, the fellow neighbours who are jazz heads too. So I hope you're all well. And change your pace again. We're going to have a new track here by a band called Mama's Gun. And it's a track from their new album called Dig. And it's called Joy. I've got Stevie Wonder vibes listening to this track. What do you think?

And that was Joy by Mama's Gun. And moving swiftly forward, we're going to have a bit of Brian Jackson now. Brian Jackson was part of Midnight Express with Gil Scott-Heron back in the day, and very, very strong partnership, and they made some of the best music ever together. And here's a track pulled together from his EP2. It's called Racetrack in France, and it's about reminiscing about doing a festival back in the day in the 1970s. I think it was the 1970s. Anyway, back in the day. And as I said, it's Racetrack in France.

0: Vibrations.
1: Well, I do like that. That was Racetrack in France by Brian Jackson. And we're going to play us out to our half-time break. And a new track from Zella Margosian Quintet. They've got a new album just coming out. And this is a track from that album called Clarity.

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4: And a warm welcome back. And going into the second half of the show. Plenty of great new music still to come. A bit of Aretha Franklin as well. Blue Lab Beats, Dinah Reeves, and a couple of new releases. So we're going to kick off the second half of the show. First and foremost, with a shout out or two. Hadija and Ian, I hope you're well. Yomi, I hope you're doing well as well. Paul, Karen and Tyrone, I also hope you're doing well. And also all of you at the IDAF AAM and ACTA OGs. So, here we go. We're going to have a bit of... It's hot. It's been hot for weeks. And we're going to have a bit of Summer Madness now by Cool and the Gang.

0: And that was Azimuth with Jazz Carnival from Brazil. Be right back after this message.
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0: Okay, it's new release time again, and Moses Boyd has got a new single out. It's called Say Yeah.

That's like Glitch there, Ghost in the Machine. And that was Ezra Collective with Olivia Dean and No One's Watching Me. Now, playing us out to a break, we're going to have a bit of Blue Lab Beats with Jamelia Woods. So, you know, jazz acts playing with great British female vocalists. And this is Slow Heart, Jamelia Woods with Blue Lab Beats.

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4: That was our second hydration breakover, and we've got our tactics sorted out for the final quarter. And we're going to move on now. Classic track from Aretha Franklin now, from the wonderful album Amazing Grace. It's a gospel album from 1972. And this track is called Precious Lord, Take My Hand, but it fuses it with You've Got a Friend.
5: You need a friend. And Jesus said, call my name, because I'll be there.

And that was the wonderful, legendary Aretha Franklin with Precious Lord, Take My Hand, and You've Got a Friend. From a seminal album, Amazing Grace. If you haven't heard the album, do. If you haven't seen the film, do. It's well worth it checking out. Now, I mentioned a little bit earlier in the show, there's a brand new album out by the South African jazz pianist, Ndudulso Makatini, and the album's called The Myth We Choose, and I'm playing a track here now from that album. It's a beautiful album. It's one you have to listen to end. It's it does flow beautifully. I think it's his third or fourth on the Blue Note record label, the legendary label. And he does follow in a fantastic tradition of South African jazz pianists. But anyway, this track is called Linwalo La Muwebi. Enjoy.

That was beautiful. That was Undozzo Macatini. I think that was also Manei on vocals there. We're going to move a slight shift in pace here. We're going to have Diane Reeves with a jazz standard, Afro Blue.

And that was Diane Reeves with Afro Blue. And we're going to move on, make it funky now, coming into the last bit of the show. A bit of jazz funk to close off in a minute with Herbie Hancock. But before that, Orlando Julius and a bit of High Life and fusion with Afro Beats. And this one's called Disco High Life.

And that was Disco High Life by Orlando Julius. And coming to an end of another show, another month, another show. And I'm going to be rushing off home shortly to watch the World Cup final with some friends and family. Hope if you are going to watch it, and please do enjoy it. Hope it's a good match. We're going to sign off this month with a bit of Herbie Hancock. But before we do that, I just want to thank you all for listening, taking time out, and hopefully enjoying some of the selection I've played today. It's been quite eclectic, some new tracks, a bit of jazz funk, and a bit of Afrobeat with a bit of high life. So, all very good. And we're going to sign off with a bit more jazz funk now from Herbie Hancock, from his Sunlight album. Very opportune moment to play the Sunlight album. And I thought it was you.

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0: That was Chris Montez and Let's Dance, and before that were the Temptations and Treat Her Like a Lady. And here we are again.
1: My voice is not so good tonight.
0: Well, I'm sure you'll it'll get going soon enough. So mother and son back on Surrey Hills Radio Sunday evening. And you okay apart from your voice?
1: Yeah. No, I don't know.
0: No.
1: No, leg trouble.
0: Soldiering on. Yeah.
1: Just about.

0: Hello to anyone else listening back on Mixcloud, as I often do. Yeah, you and somebody else. Right, okay, so it's your song.
1: My first one, is it?
0: To kick us off.
1: Right, there we are. Crocodile Rock by Elton John.

0: the Rolling Stones. And I can't get no satisfaction.
1: No, nor can I.
0: Seen a lot of Mick Jagger at the World Cup supporting England. He was at all their games. And that's why we're here tonight, because England aren't in the final.
1: Oh, it's a shame.
0: Which is between Spain and Argentina.
1: What, tonight?
0: Yep. Yeah, it kicks off, I think, at 8 o'clock.
1: Oh, we're not interested.
0: No. Right, that's for Shay, the Rolling Stones. Next song is for...
1: It's for Maureen, Everything I Do by Cliff.

0: That's quite a nice version, that. It's originally sung by Bryan Adams, but yeah, I like the strings in that song. Yeah. Next up for Terry, back to the 60s. Here are the Ronettes. And Do I Love You?
1: I hope he does.

Next song is for Sue, who's a friend of a friend of Terry's, who I last saw at his birthday meal a few weeks ago. She's chosen Diana Ross and Chain Reaction.

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0: Patti Page.
1: That's a nice one, isn't it?
0: Yeah, and the Tennessee Waltz. That's for Uncle George.
1: Yeah, I can just picture him.
0: That's something a bit quicker. For Andrew. This is Eartha Kitt. And she's in her cha-cha heels.
1: Oh,

Next track is for Dana. This is Paul Young. Wherever I lay my hat is my home.

0: Hi, my name's Michael C, and I like trains. Which is why I've decided to start Turntables, the show where I play great tracks whilst talking about the latest news from the tracks. The world of railways is one which is continually changing and evolving, and one that'll play an increasingly important role in the future. So whether you're a rail enthusiast, environmental activist, or casual observer, join me live on Surrey Hills Community Radio on the second and fourth Tuesday of each month between 5 and 7pm as I talk about the latest news from the industry and how it might affect you.
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0: to hear Ricky Nelson. Now here's Terry's tribute to Bonnie Tyler, who died a couple of weeks ago. Yeah, this is the world is full of married men.
1: Is it?

0: Perry Como.
1: Who's that?
0: Papa Loves Mango.
1: Ask Terry if they're on the floor. Are they picking each other up after drinking?
0: Yeah, I expect so, yeah.
1: They're crawling round the floor.
0: Next song for Andrew. This is Amanda Leah.
2: 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Come aboard.

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1: Right, for me, it's Hi Ho Silver Lining by Jeff Beck.

Hello, I'm Zoe, and I would like you to come and listen to my show. I will be live at 10 to 11 o'clock in the morning on the first Thursday of each month. My show is called Best Morning Chill Outs with Zoe, and I hope my show will help you to calm down and get ready for the day. 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

There's another singer who is no longer with us. It's Kirsty MacColl. A song called New England. Playing that for Shay.

0: Next song is for Terry. Remember Lindsay DePaul?
1: Yes.
0: From the 70s?
1: Yes.
0: This is Ooh I Do.

0: country of a county.
1: Well, first that was Elvin Stardust.
0: Yeah.
1: And that was Pretend for Uncle George, originally sung by Nat King Cole back in the 50s.
0: Oh, gosh, yeah.
1: Next song, yep.
0: Song's for Fred, which is The Coward of the Country, is it? By Kenny Rogers.

0: playing ABBA for Andrew.
1: What's Andrew?
0: That's Gimme Gimme Gimme, A Man After Midnight. Remember UB40 singing Red Red Wine?
1: Yes.
0: Well, this is the original. This is for Dana. And this is the song written by Neil Diamond.

0: That's Dr. Hook. I'll play that for you.
1: I like Dr. Hook.
0: Yeah, that's a nice song. Next song?
1: For Maureen, Am I Losing You by Jim Reeves.

Next request, we go back to originally 1934, and the Broadway musical Anything Goes. This is Gary Shearston's version of I Get a Kick Out of You, and this is for Terry.

0: Love Grows, Where My Rosemary Goes, Edison Lighthouse. Next up.
1: Who is it now? Oh, for Fred.
0: Freddie.
1: Oh, Fred. Is this for Fred? Gypsy Woman by Don Williams.
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0: That is mine, yeah.
1: Don't leave it behind.
0: No, I won't leave it behind, no.
1: Right.
0: Right. And that's about it from us. Thank you all for listening and sending in your requests. And till next time, it's good night from me.
1: And good night from me.

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If it's 3 o'clock on Wednesday afternoon, then it's time for Driving Rock. I'm Roy Gover and I'm your chauffeur for a two-hour, high-octane, diverse musical journey of discovery and fulfilment. Artists from the pantheon of classic rock. Artists you may never have heard of. Songs from over six decades, and they all have this in common. They feel good, they're accessible, and they are driving rock. 3 o'clock here on Surrey Hills Community Radio.

I was running high. It was the weekend. It was a 7 for the 7, 77. All the sevens. I was contemplating dinner when I realised I forgot the red wine to go with it. I jumped in the car and sped off on the short journey, listening to some jazz on the radio. I drove through the common and put my headlights on as I cruised through the darkness. About 5 minutes into the journey, I began to notice red mist enveloping the car. A mild buzzing sound entered my ears at the same time. It came out of nowhere, and within seconds I was driving through this dense red mist. I tried to turn on the windscreen wipers, but they wouldn't work. At the same time, the radio cut out. The mist got thicker and my mind raced between bewilderment and fear. Then suddenly the car engine stopped, as did the buzzing. A strange sensation came over me as I noticed the car still moving without the engine moving it. It appeared to move in slow motion. I began to feel dizzy when I must have blacked out. All I could recollect after this were flashing red lights.

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4: I was running high. It was the weekend. It was a 7 for the 7, 77, all the sevens. I was contemplating dinner when I realised I forgot the red wine to go with it. I jumped in the car and sped off on the short journey, listening to some jazz on the radio. I drove through the common and put my headlights on as I cruised through the darkness. About 5 minutes into the journey, I began to notice red mist enveloping the car. A mild buzzing sound entered my ears at the same time. It came out of nowhere, and within seconds I was driving through this dense red mist. I tried to turn on the windscreen wipers, but they wouldn't work. At the same time, the radio cut out. The mist got thicker and my mind raced between bewilderment and fear. Then suddenly the car engine stopped, as did the buzzing. A strange sensation came over me as I noticed the car still moving without the engine moving it. It appeared to move in slow motion. I began to feel dizzy when I must have blacked out. All I could recollect after this were flashing red lights and a feeling of weightlessness.

finally opened my eyes, I found I was lying on the back seat, parked near to where I blacked out. Totally exhausted, drained and disorientated. I crawled out of the car and as soon as I stood up, felt a burning sensation inside my body. It felt like I'd been probed from inside and stitched up without the stitches. It went from hot to cold, then vanished completely, leaving me standing there dreamlike. I looked at my watch, and it too had stopped. My car wouldn't restart, so I walked back to the village. It was now light, and as I walked into the newsagents, my eyes caught the date on one of the daily papers. I almost fainted. It said Friday, July the 14th. I set out for that bottle of wine on July the 7th. A week before... What had happened to me? Was I dreaming? 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How could I lose a week? I stumbled back to the cottage in shock and removed

0: away the sweat. 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Everything changed forever after that night. 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